0: Code says,
1: if you love those who love you, what reward will you get? Are not even the tax collectors doing that? And if you greet only your own people, what are you doing more than others? Do not even pagans do that? Be perfect, therefore, as your heavenly Father is perfect. Matthew 5, 46 to 48.
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The idea makes more sense against the backdrop of the ancient Near East world. Back then, the gods were understood to dwell in temples, and the god's image was placed inside to represent it. Priests would pray for the spirit of the god to indwell the image, and people would come and bow down to it. Now, can you see what image of God means? But here's the difference. The Creator God's temple is not a building. It's the whole world. And God's image is not a statue. It's people. We even see God breathing His Spirit into them. Knowing this changes the way we see each other. Everyone is made in God's image. Everyone made to represent Him. May we live knowing it to be so. To join the journey of hearing God's voice for yourself, subscribe to our devotional plan at godconversations.com.

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1: A prayer from the Psalms. In you, Lord our God, we put our trust. Show us your ways, Lord. Teach us your paths. Guide us in your truth and teach us. For you are God, our Saviour, and our hope is in you all day long. No one who hopes in you will ever be put to shame. Remember, Lord, your great mercy and love, for they are from of old. Do not remember the sins of my youth and my rebellious ways. According to your love, remember us, for you, Lord, are good. May integrity and uprightness protect us, because our hope, Lord, is in you. Amen.

0: Lord says,
1: 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I stand at the door and knock. If anyone hears my voice and opens the door, I will come in and eat with that person, and they with me." Revelation 3:20.
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0: Word of God cleanses us. Cleanse me from the secret sin or hidden sin. What is that secret sin? What's that hidden sin? See, a hidden sin is any sin that is not confessed and wept over and placed under the blood of Jesus. See, when you confess, what are you doing? You're agreeing with God, because God can see through us. But when you refuse to confess, when you rationalize, when you explain away, well, because this has happened, because so-and-so did this, that means you're disagreeing with God. And you know where that's going to take you. The only way I know how to deal with sin in my life is to confess it and repent of it and place it under the blood of Jesus Christ.
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2: A prayer from the Psalms. In you, Lord our God, we put our trust. Show us your ways, Lord. Teach us your paths. Guide us in your truth and teach us, for you are God, our Saviour, and our hope is in you all day long. No one who hopes in you will ever be put to shame. Remember, Lord, your great mercy and love, for they are from of old. Do not remember the sins of my youth and my rebellious ways. According to your love, remember us, for you, Lord, are good. May integrity and uprightness protect us, because our hope, Lord, is in you. Amen.

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Feels like the world's in pieces. 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Jesus, I have my

0: The Lord says,
1: 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First go and be reconciled to them, then come and offer your gift. Matthew 5:23 and 24.
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Tweets rather than conversation. 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
1: G'day, I'm Bernie Diamond. Every now and then life can be the pits. 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In an instant, life's crashing down around us, and we're left wondering, where's God in all this? 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And very gently, God replied, always. 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My strength is forever with you. My living streams will revive you with the cool waters of my spirit. The peace of my wilderness will rest and restore your soul. And as you travel down life's road, remember, I always go before you to calm the raging sea, to fill the babbling brooks, to light your path and to clear your way so that your road may lead ever closer to me. Never again will you be desolate, for I will make my home in you. 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My son Jesus is your rock. Stretch out your hand and he will take your burdens.

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1: A prayer from the Psalms. The Lord is our light and our salvation. Whom shall we fear? The Lord is the stronghold of our lives. Of whom shall we be afraid? One thing we ask from the Lord, this only do we seek, that we may dwell in the house of the Lord all the days of our lives, to gaze on the beauty of the Lord and to seek him in his temple. In the days of trouble, he will keep us safe in his dwelling. He will hide us in the shelter of his sacred tent and set us high upon a rock. Teach us your ways, Lord. Lead us along a straight path. We remain confident of this. We will see the goodness of the Lord in the land of the living. Wait for the Lord, be strong and take heart, and wait for the Lord. Amen.

0: says.
1: Jesus gave them this answer. Very truly, I tell you, the Son can do nothing by himself. He can only do what he sees his Father doing, because whatever the Father does, the Son also does. John 5:19.
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I'm pastor and author Tom Nelson, and in my new podcast, God's Work, we're going to completely change how you think about your job.

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1: As a child, I had a number of fears. In particular, I was afraid of the dark, and due to a particularly scary incident, I was afraid of crossing the road. Either of these things would have caused great anxiety and sent my pulse racing. However, it wasn't always the case. When I was with a parent or a trusted adult, these fears disappeared. I was still the same. The darkness or the road hadn't changed, but I was with someone who could handle it, and that made all the difference. Those childhood fears have gone now, but as adults, we all have things that we fear. Those things that make our pulses race and bring us out in a cold sweat. How do we experience God's peace when we're afraid? We know that He is with us. He can handle it, and that makes all the difference. The phrase, "do not be afraid," is repeated countless times in the Bible, but have you noticed that it never appears alone? In Isaiah 41 verse 10, we read, "So do not fear, for I am with you. Do not be dismayed, for I am your God." God doesn't just tell His people not to fear, but He gives them a reason. He reminds them that He is with them and that He is their God. That's why there's no need to fear. In John 14 verse 27, Jesus spoke to His disciples and said, "Peace I leave with you, my peace I give you. I do not give to you as the world gives. Do not let your hearts be troubled and do not be afraid." He told them not to fear, and then He told them why. Because He gives them peace that will last, not like the fragile peace that the world offers. Every time we're commanded, "do not fear," in the Bible, we're given a reason. We're reminded of who God is. He is with us, He is sovereign, and He can handle our fears. My name is Shelley Spires, and I'm a primary school teacher from

Premier Praise, your voice of hope. A prayer from the Psalms. The Lord is our light and our salvation. Whom shall we fear? The Lord is the stronghold of our lives. Of whom shall we be afraid? One thing we ask from the Lord, this only do we seek, that we may dwell in the house of the Lord all the days of our lives, to gaze on the beauty of the Lord and to seek him in his temple. In the days of trouble he will keep us safe in his dwelling. He will hide us in the shelter of his sacred tent and set us high upon a rock. Teach us your ways, Lord. Lead us along a straight path. We remain confident of this. We will see the goodness of the Lord in the land of the living. Wait for the Lord. Be strong and take heart, and wait for the Lord. Amen.

0: Lord says,
1: "The one who is victorious I will make a pillar in the temple of my God. Never again will they leave it. I will write on them the name of my God and the name of the city of my God, the New Jerusalem, which is coming down out of heaven from my God. And I will also write on them my new name." Revelation 3:12.
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1: The theme for the day is, Who Makes God Happy? And the reading is Luke chapter 15, verse 10. I tell you, there is rejoicing in the presence of the angels of God over one sinner who repents. Earlier this week, we looked at what repentance means. When a sinner recognizes the sin that is killing them and turns to Jesus for rescue, a new life begins. Paul often addresses people like this as God's holy people. See Ephesians chapter 1, verse 1. Sinners become saints. It isn't that they never sin ever again, but they know now where to go for forgiveness and renewal. This is true freedom that is worth celebrating together in the church. However, Jesus goes further. He says that whenever a sinner repents and turns to Jesus, there is huge joy expressed not just on earth, but also in heaven in the presence of the angels. In other words, our Almighty God and Father is celebrating with the angels around him, echoing his joy. We don't often think of God as rejoicing over us in an exuberant way. We are so minuscule in the universe, after all. But the prophet Zephaniah says this, The Lord your God in your midst, the mighty one, will save. He will rejoice over you with singing. The Hebrew word for singing is the word for singing and dancing by spinning around. If the angels are taking their cue from the Lord God, then there is a wild party going on in heaven when a sinner repents. Repentance seems such a humble thing in many ways, but what a mighty impact it has. Lord, I am humbled by your love. Teach me to celebrate exuberantly as you do. Amen.
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1: A prayer from the Psalms. To you, Lord, we call. You are our rock. 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The Lord is our strength and our shield. 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Save your people and bless your inheritance. 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Amen.

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1: Church leader.
0: Carer.
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1: Moses saw a fire resting on a bush, but it didn't burn the bush on which it rested. The fire was self-sustaining. Now, all other fires go out when they've exhausted what sustains them. I mean, a candle only burns until the wax is gone, and then the flame goes out. But this flame was unlike any other. It sustained its own life. Moses had never seen anything like it. As Moses drew closer, God spoke to him out of the fire. I am the God of your father, the God of Abraham, the God of Isaac, and the God of Jacob. The stories Moses had heard about God were all at least 400 years old, and he may have wondered if this God was simply an old tradition. But now the living God was speaking to him.
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1: Good morning, I'm Anna Rees Green. A train driver has died after a crash between two services near Bedford. Dozens of passengers were hurt when one hit the back of the other between Luton and Bedford. Now the Charity Commission has appointed two interim managers to oversee governance at Barnabas Aid. It's under ongoing investigation following several allegations of donation misuse. The interim managers will take full control of the charity's administration, assets, records, banking and governance. And volunteers from a church in Norfolk have made its gravesites more accessible by launching a tombstone tracking website. Over 100 resting places have been photographed and catalogued by members of All Saints Church in Toftrees. Churchwarden Colin Vogel says he wants to preserve the church's history. That's your latest Premier News.
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3: Just like that, 7 o'clock on your Saturday morning. The weekend is upon us, not just any weekend. This weekend contains Father's Day, and also tomorrow, did you know, is the longest day of the year. We begin summer officially. And that reminds me, you know, in the book of Ecclesiastes, it says that life comes in seasons, a different season for this, a different season for that. So why don't we, right at the start of this weekend here on Premier Praise, thank God for seasons in life. Lord God, thank you that you're with us, whatever it is we're going through. Whether it is a season of joy, a season of heartache, a season of laughter, a season of sadness, we know that you are with us. And we thank you, Lord, for whatever season we're in, you remain constant, you remain unchanging. In your mighty, mighty name, amen.

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Thank you for worshipping with us here on Premier Praise. It's the sound of local sound and open the eyes of my heart. 5 minutes after seven, then we are right into Saturday morning, looking a little bit overcast where I am at the moment. I wonder what it's like where you are. It's set to be another scorching day, as it will be over the course of the next few days, actually. So I hope you're prepared with sun cream, sun hat, sunglasses, maybe even one of those little umbrellas to shield the heat away. Oh yes, and plenty of ice cream. First person to say hello via WhatsApp or email this morning gets a round of applause. Let me know who you are, where you are. It'd be lovely to hear from you. And I'll promise to play you music from Steph McLeod, Donna Akudu, and this from Dina Wright, Christ the Lord Risen Today.

Steph McLeod, Donna Kaidu, Your Will on Premier Praise. Thank you, thank you, thank you for starting another morning with us here on Premier Praise. So many fantastic praise and worship songs to come your way. Reverend Jonathan Edwards as well, just around the corner. An encouragement from the Bible you definitely want to stick around for. Morning, Sarah, who's in Woolwich, just on the way for another shift looking after babies in the near neonatal intensive care unit. Have a good day. God bless. Thank you so much for all the great work that you've done. But getting the round of applause this morning, purely and simply because first to get in touch, this is from Carl. Morning, Craig. Walking the dog in overcast Llandarcy in South Wales. God bless. You get yourself the round of applause. Oh, no, no, no, no. We can do far better than that here on Premier Praise. Far better than that.

Welcome to Be Still and Know. I'm Jonathan Edwards. This is our opportunity to hear what God is saying to us today. Philippians chapter 2, verses 12 and 13. Dear friends, you always followed my instructions when I was with you. Now that I'm away, it's even more important. Work hard to show the results of your salvation, obeying God with deep reverence and fear. For God is working in you, giving you the desire and the power to do what pleases Him. If you've given your life to Christ, confessed your sins, and received His forgiveness, then you have the gift of salvation. This is the amazing good news that Paul was so desperate to share. But he was equally concerned that his readers should understand that they now had work to do. The situation is much the same as in marriage. Getting married is just the start of the journey. Advertising always reveals a great deal about a society. These days, we often hear products being promoted because they'll offer us a quick and effortless route to making life easier, smoother, happier, and more fulfilled. It's very tempting to speak of the Christian life in the same way, but it would be a lie. I've not the slightest doubt that living for Christ is the most wonderful and fulfilling life that exists here on earth. But nowhere does Paul ever suggest that following Christ requires no pain, effort, or hard work. I fully recognize that hard work doesn't sound very attractive, but we should never fear it. Jesus once invited his followers to take on his yoke, explaining, "My yoke is easy to bear, and the burden I give you is light." A yoke is simply a wooden beam, normally used between a pair of oxen or other animals, to enable them to pull together on a load when working in pairs. Jesus doesn't deny that his followers will have burdens to bear, but he makes the incredible promise that as they take his yoke, they'll find rest for their souls. I know exactly what Jesus means. Over the years, I've seen many people working incredibly hard for God, and it's been beautiful to see their peace and contentment because they've done their work yoked to Jesus. So let me ask you this. What is the hard work that God has called you to do? And now let me pray with you. Thank you, Lord Jesus, that as we accept your yoke, we find perfect rest.

Amen. I'm so glad you've joined me today, and I encourage you to join me every day for Be Still and Know here on Premier. Or you might like to join the thousands of people who listen to this on podcast, which is, of course, available at any time. I hope you have a great day today. God bless you.

Matt Redman's 10,000 Reasons on Premier Praise. Got to get the latest news for you in the next few minutes. Don't forget as well, you can catch up with the Reverend Jonathan Edwards. Be still and know whenever you like. Catch up on Premier.plus. I'm going to tell you in the next few minutes about an awesome podcast that we have going for you. I know it's the weekend at the moment. I know you don't like thinking about too much to do with work, but maybe it'll set you up Monday morning when the alarm goes off to think about work in a brand new way. All will be revealed before the end of the hour, so make sure you do stick around. Here's Matt Crocker. I'm loving this one every time I hear it. It's called Scandal of Grace.

Such a lovely song. I like it every time I hear it. I like it more and more. Matt Croker there, Scandal of Grace, playing for you here on Premier Praise. You know, a reminder that Jesus took our place. You know, he was innocent. He died. We're guilty. We can go free. Isn't that incredible? Craig here with you. Hello. Right, what are we learning in the news? Well, prayers are needed for the family of a train driver who has died following a crash between two services near Bedford. Dozens of passengers were hurt as well when one train hit the back of the other between Luton and Bedford. We're also hearing how allies of Andy Burnham say he wants to have the keys to number 10 by early September and would prefer an orderly transition of power. The PM, however, promises to fight any leadership challenge. We're also hearing as well how Scotland's hopes of reaching the World Cup knockout stage have suffered a setback after a defeat to Morocco. Steve Clarke's side were beaten after conceding inside the opening 2 minutes. So they'll play Brazil next, and they, well, certainly need, well, at least a draw. I think that will probably take them through, but we'll have to see. And an amber extreme heat warning has been issued for parts of England and Wales. Temperatures could climb above 34 degrees early next week. Some places expected to stay above 20 overnight as well. And it's going to be, well, what do they call it? Very, very muggy.

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0: Rock Springs Worship with I'll Fly Away. It is Premier Praise. It is your Saturday morning, and I am absolutely thrilled to be with you. Now then, the chances are that the last thing you want to think about is work. Okay, I get that. Maybe you are heading into work today, or of course over the weekend. 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

I'm loving that one. It's sounding so good. Definitely very summery, isn't it? Danny Lyra and So Divine on Premier Praise. I Love Is to Worship, teaming up together there. Craig here with you on Premier Praise. We do something really special on a Saturday morning. Looking forward to telling to you. And what's the weather going to be like? We're going to get the latest news as well for you as well, all in the next 20 minutes here on Premier Praise. So do stay with us. This is Canon Backer. It's called What a Gift.

I'll be honest, we love the classics here on Premier Praise. Do stay worshipping with us after 8, 70 more songs to bless you and encourage you. That one, Graham Kendrick's classic, Shine, Jesus, Shine. Do you really need me to tell you what the weather's going to be like today? Well, it's going to be turning increasingly warm over the next few days. Some showers will remain this morning, mostly in the north and west. A little cooler maybe than yesterday, but temperatures certainly still above average in the south, southeast England particularly, turning breezy in the far north. On Saturday morning, we get to know a little bit about what you're doing and what specifically is the reason you're up. So can you complete this sentence for me today? Craig, the reason why I'm up is, let me know, 03 03 04 04000. That's 03 03 04 04000. Something that's been in the diary for months, something that you do regularly at this time on a Saturday, you're already up. What's the reason you're up? 03 03 04 04000. What's that number? You can email as well, praise@premier.org.uk.

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7: Lord, our Lord, how majestic is your name in all the earth. You have set your glory in the heavens. Through the praise of children and infants, you have established a stronghold against your enemies to silence the foe and the avenger. When I consider your heavens, the work of your fingers, the moon and the stars which you have set in place, what is mankind that you are mindful of them? Human beings that you care for them? You have made them a little lower than the angels and crowned them with glory and honor. You made them rulers over the works of your hands. You put everything under their feet, all flocks and herds, and the animals of the wild, the birds in the sky, and the fish in the sea, all that swim the paths of the seas.
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9: Good morning, I'm Anna Rees Green. A train driver has died after a crash between two services near Bedford. Dozens of passengers were hurt when one hit the back of the other between Luton and Bedford. Now the Charity Commission has appointed two interim managers to oversee governance at Barnabas Aid. It's under ongoing investigation following several allegations of donation misuse. The interim managers will take full control of the charity's administration, assets, records, banking and governance. And volunteers from a church in Norfolk have made its gravesites more accessible by launching a tombstone tracking website. Over 100 resting places have been photographed and catalogued by members of All Saints Church in Toftrees. Churchwarden Colin Vogel says he wants to preserve the church's history. That's your latest Premier News.
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11: 8 o'clock already. First hour absolutely flown by. Oh, by the way, if you've got any dad jokes, let me know. I'd love to be able to use some fresh material on my two daughters tomorrow as it's Daddy Day or Father's Day. Any dad jokes, that would be helpful. I've been telling them the same jokes now for years. 0303 040 4000. We begin every single hour praying, and I know Father's Day is tomorrow, a reason to celebrate dads around the country, around the world, But I'm not ignorant of the fact that, you know, for many people, Father's Day can conjure up some really not so great memories. Lord God, we just lift up those whose experience of a father has not been what it should be. Father God, we lift up those whose fathers have failed in their responsibility, Lord God, for whatever reason. Lord, those that have been denied a father, Lord God, we lift them up to you now. We thank you, Lord, that you are indeed the perfect father. We can always rely on you. Amen.
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Brian McCleary's Thank You Jesus for the Blood at 5 minutes after eight. Thank you for being with me. Thank you for starting your weekend with us here on Premier Praise. Hello to you, David, who says, wishing you a successful day. I'll take that success. Thank you. Good morning, Alexander. Good morning, Craig. Please pray for us. My wife, son, and I, we're all feeling sick, fighting a nasty cold. Lord God, we just pray for the Alexander household. We pray, Lord, that you will be with them during this time. Lord, I pray that you will be God who heals them. In your mighty name, amen. Thank you very much to James, who is an Asda delivery driver, up working today, listening to Premier Praise, the most enjoyable ever. And good morning to you, Steve, in Poole, using my oxygen concentrator for the first time today before going for a walk. Today, I'm praying that I'll be able to walk a lot further before needing to stop and rest. We pray that for you, Steve. Thank you for getting in touch. The reason you're up today, let me know, 0303 040 4000, and any dad jokes will be brilliant. Thank you ahead of Father's Day.

0: Mosaic MNC and Electric Fire already playing that one for Gilson, who is on the road this morning going to visit a church family, a former church of his. So thank you for getting in touch, Gilson. Every blessing to you and safe journeys. Thank you very much for your dad jokes as well. Father's Day tomorrow. I'll be honest with you, I've been saying the same dad jokes for absolutely ages now. And as a dad, that's my privilege. Just keep repeating the same bad ones, but I do feel as if I need others in my repertoire. So if you could give me some new dad jokes to tell tomorrow, that would be really lovely. Fran's been in touch. Craig, why was six afraid of seven? Why was six afraid of seven? Because 7, 8, 9. Very good. Thank you. Keep them coming in. It's been a great week here on Premier Praise. On Thursday, Drive presenter Josh Carr had the group Lynn D come in for a little bit of a chat. And here they are teaming up with Holvey and Drew for a brand new tune on our Discover playlist. It's called Speechless.
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0: What we got without love? Why you hover over the tight basket but never gave a hug? His pants sag, you don't like him, try to push him out of church the whole time. He was suicidal.
1: You stay when I had nothing. You spoke through a bush and it won me. John, one, you the one that's before me.
0: I know you for me, you the one that formed me.
1: I'm praying.

What do you think to that then? Holvi, Lindy and Drew teaming up together with a song called Speechless. It's brand new. It's on our Discover playlist for you. Lindy actually came into the studios earlier on this week to have a bit of a chat and a catch up with Josh Carr. You can catch up with that, no doubt, via socials, Instagram and all that. We are at Premier Praise. Latest news to come your way in the next 10 minutes or so. Thank you for telling me the reason you're up. Busy morning for Mark, preparing for his wife's 80th birthday party. Well, it looks if you're going to get the weather. We've got about 90 people in our garden this afternoon for a garden tea party. Please pray for good weather. Her name is Jill, and that's from Mark. Every blessing to you, Jill. Many happy returns. This is Boomtown Hymns and Hallelujah. What a saviour.

Laters indeed, Gio, on my own. Latest news headlines coming up in the next few moments, making sure you're up to date with everything that you need to know, things to be praying about, and things to be aware of, especially if you're a Scottish football fan. This is The King Will Come, and their song is called Know You Better. 26 minutes after 8 o'clock. Good morning.

thank you for being with us here on Premier Praise, adding a bit of gospel to your Saturday morning. The King Will Come, and the song is called Know You Better. Thank you for being with me. Thank you for stopping by and being part of the family. Prayers for a train driver who's died, well, family of a train driver who has died after a crash between two services near Bedford. Also, the dozens of passengers who were injured when one train hit the back of another between Luton and Bedford. We're also hearing this morning how an extreme heat warning has been issued for parts of the UK into early next week. Temperatures could top 34 degrees Celsius Monday and Tuesday. And at the World Cup, Scotland beaten 1-0 by Morocco, meaning their spot in the next round still is not secure. Steve Clark's men face a final group match against the five-time winners, Brazil. So no small task there. Brazil got a 3-0 win over Haiti recently in their last game. Latest news, Christian Perspective. It's on our website, premierchristian.news.

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Thanks for getting me in the right space, Naomi. Well, it's funny you should mention that, actually, Naomi, because we have got a podcast out at the moment, and it's all about reimagining your work as a place where you can grow in your faith. 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Absolutely incredible. Do stay with us. We're going to be hearing from Laura Anderson in the next few minutes. She's the guest on The Profile. We're asking the question, do you need a lot of money to be sustainable? Well, that's an argument. Climate activist and Christian Laura Anderson, also known as Less Waste Laura, to her thousands of followers, hears all the time. All that to come your way. She's this week's guest on The Profile, and we'll be playing that for you in the next few moments.

0: Isaiah chapter 26, verses 3 and 4. You will keep in perfect peace those whose minds are steadfast, because they trust in you. Trust in the Lord forever, for the Lord Himself, is the rock eternal.
1: This is Premier Praise.

Canyon Hills Worship. Really Big God playing for you right here this morning on Premier Praise. Here's a question for you. What are your finances like? Don't answer. It's just something to get us thinking about, because I wonder if you think you need a lot of money to be sustainable. It's the elephant in the room when we talk about being more environmentally conscious, isn't it? We would love to do that, but let's be honest, it costs more to do that. You know, it can run into thousands of pounds, can't it, to get solar panels fitted on your roof if you haven't already got them, or if you know all too well just how much it costs. You save money, but the outlay is pretty expensive. It's an argument that climate activist and Christian law

0: cost of living crisis. How do we address that sort of conflict?
1: I mean, partly for the majority of people, that is not a conflict. And I think people do hide behind that. So my massive caveat is that for many, many people in the UK, budget constraints are a huge issue and we need government intervention to help because people are not able to get good, nutritious, fresh food that is affordable, right? So we do acknowledge that. But most of the time, the people that I have this conversation with have more than enough resource to make some of these switches. But also, they are looking at this conversation through a very narrow lens because what they are trying to do is take their exact lifestyle now and replicate it with, and I'm using air quotes, like organic, sustainable, natural brands. You can't really do that. You have to look at a kind of holistic lifestyle change. So for me, and I, you know, I started looking into all this when I was a student. I guess I did have a lot of disposable income because I didn't have any dependents. Like I didn't have a mortgage. I didn't have any of that. But, you know, I started this when I didn't have a huge amount of income behind me to make these changes. But one of the things that I found is that, yes, there are items that are a little bit more expensive when you buy them organic, sustainable, or natural. But because you are drastically changing the rest of your lifestyle, you are saving money in so many other places. And I'll give you like a classic example. So I'm now of that age where every summer I've got tons of weddings because everybody's getting married. Love it. I love a wedding and it's just fantastic. Now, a few years ago, that would have meant buying multiple brand new outfits for all of these weddings. And that's something that is a huge cost to many people. But now, one of my favorite things that's a sustainable swap is renting. So you can rent occasion wear. You can rent dresses for weddings or graduations or just any sort of fancy occasion. And instead of buying something that's, you know, 50, 60, 70 plus pounds, you're actually only spending about £20 and you can rent it for, you know, a month or whatever and use it for those weddings and then send it back. So that's like one example though of where you can save money because you're switching. And there's loads of stuff, right? Like I'm not just pulling out one example and hoping that I can get away with it. You know, there's so many things that I do that are saving me money because it's about sustainability.
2: 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Good morning to Elisa from Henlow. The reason why I'm up today, I'm escaping the heat and going to my favourite luxury hotel for a day near Leeds where I shall enjoy some coffee, cold drinks and read my Bible and listen to some music, switching off from the day-to-day job and social care. 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

There is indeed power in the blood. Keith and Kristen Getty are playing for you on Premier Praise. Latest news headlines to come your way in just a moment. As far as your weather is concerned today, do you really need me to tell you that? Cloudy early this morning. Rain will ease though to leave some sunny spells. Showers will remain mostly in the north and the west, so a little bit of a reprieve there. A little cooler than yesterday. Temperatures still above average in the south and southeast England, turning breezy in the far north.

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5: 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Do not let me be put to shame, nor let my enemies triumph over me. 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Remember, Lord, your great mercy and love, for they are from of old. Do not remember the sins of my youth and my rebellious ways. 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
7: Good morning, I'm Anna Rees Green. Trains between Bedford and London remain disrupted after a crash which left a train driver dead and 11 critically injured. It involved two East Midlands Railway services, both heading towards London St Pancras. Dozens more had minor injuries. Now, the Charity Commission's appointed two interim managers to oversee governance at Barnabas Aid. It's under ongoing investigation following several allegations of donation misuse. The interim managers will take full control of the charity's administration and governance. And volunteers from a church in Norfolk have made its gravesites more accessible by launching a tombstone tracking website. Over 100 resting places have been photographed by members of All Saints Church in Toftrees. Churchwarden Colin Vogel says it's important to catalogue them for future generations. That's your latest Premier News.
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9: Good morning to you. My name is Craig. I can't believe it's my final hour with you already. This morning's breakfast show has gone by in absolute lightning speed. I'm going to let you know exactly what we can look forward to throughout the rest of the day. Something really special later on tonight, which we've been talking about all week. So excited about, as always. Craig here with you. Let's begin this hour praying. Lord God, we come to you this morning. We thank you for your goodness. We thank you, Lord, for the sunshine And although it's nice, we recognise that for many people it can be just too hot. Lord, we pray particularly for those who are elderly. Lord, we pray for those who are young. Father God, we pray for those who have trouble, for whatever reason, looking after themselves. Pray that help is just around the corner for them. In your mighty name, amen.

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He will indeed provide, you know, one of the many names for God, that he is Jehovah Jireh, the God who will provide. And I pray that he is providing all that you need right now here, this moment. Thank you for being with me. Thank you for stopping by and being part of the family. We love playing out different parts of the Bible here on Premier Praise, and we'll be doing that in the next few moments. The book that I haven't got to yet in my Bible in a Year challenge, I try to read the Bible every single year, just a few chapters every single day. I must admit, I'm catching up at the moment. I'm about a week and a half behind, so we'll try and get that done. But we're going to go to the book of Isaiah in just a couple of moments. Just one verse, two verses actually, but they'll set you up for the day and remind you of God's goodness. This is John Mark Cole, Because He Lives.

0: Isaiah chapter 40, verses 25 and 26. To whom will you compare me, or who is my equal, says the Holy One? Lift up your eyes and look to the heavens. Who created all these? He who brings out the starry host one by one and calls forth each of them by name. Because of his great power and mighty strength, not one of them is missing.
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It's from Christy Knuckles teaming up with Mitch Wong as Mighty to Save. Verity and family are up, ready to leave for Tote Fest today. Looking forward to it once we get there. Loads of fun. It's a festival specially designed for children. And says, hope you have a blessed rest of the day and a wonderful Father's Day weekend. Thank you, Verity. Yes, I've already set out my 25-point plan for the things I would like to happen tomorrow on Father's Day. And if we get one done, well, that would be an achievement. Craig here with you. Thank you for being with me. Latest news headlines to come in the next few moments. Let's continue with the music. Here's Brooke Ligatwood, Lauren Daigle, and it's called Watchmen.

0: Dina writes, "Fairest Lord Jesus on Premier Praise." What are the headlines this morning then? Top story is the fact that rail unions say they're devastated after a train driver died in a crash yesterday. Dozens of passengers were injured when two trains collided between Luton and Bedford. Aslef thanked the emergency services who responded to help those on board, and an investigation into the cause has already started. Thoughts and prayers with the person that's passed away, and indeed with those who are dealing with injuries. Edinburgh Airport has reopened after a security alert forced the evacuation of part of the terminal building. Passengers are being warned of delays and cancellations as airlines try to restore normal services. We're up to an amber extreme heat warning has been issued for parts of England and Wales. Temperatures could climb above 34 degrees early next week. And Scotland's hope of reaching the World Cup knockout stage have suffered a setback after defeat to Morocco. Steve Clarke's side conceded after just 70 seconds. They now really have to do well, get a draw against five-time winners Brazil. Talk about big tasks. Latest news, Christian Perspective, our website, premierchristian.news.
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2: 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So much is shallow these days. 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Texts that seem impersonal. Tweets rather than conversation. 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

Shane and Shane, you can wave that victory flag because you've already won. You can already claim victory in Jesus. Amen. Whatever you're going through at the moment, hold on to that promise. Craig here with you. We are going to be hearing about how we can and why it is important to care for the world. And my favourite Australian, who I've never had the pleasure of meeting, Tanya Harris from God Conversations. Just 1 minute and 6 seconds of a blessing to you, which I know will encourage you. After this, from Jordan Smith.

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1: Care for our environment is a real concern, with increasingly ominous news of melting glaciers, plastic contamination of our oceans, and extinction of many animal species. What's the Holy Spirit saying about the world? I'm Tanya Harris of God Conversations. The book of Genesis in Scripture points to an answer. The world is an idyllic place created by God for all creatures to flourish in and enjoy. In the divine plan, we're given the task to steward the earth as God's ambassadors. We're like owners of a house, given creative power to renovate and style it. The earth, then, is sacred space, not to be worshipped or exploited, but to be treated with care. It's both a challenge and a call. When we do it well, we represent the God we worship. 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

one to have a sing-along to here on Premier Praise. Elevation Worship with Alleluia. Playing that one, especially if you're heading to work today. It's a hot Saturday. I hope your work involves... Well, I kind of do hope that it involves being outside, but I do hope that you're under some shelter because it's going to be an absolutely scorching hot day. If you are working inside, then my prayer above everything else is that there's air conditioning and the boss is providing... ice creams or lollipops for you today, because it's certainly needed, is it not? Thank you for being with me. It would not be the same without you tuning in. Speaking of work, by the way, have you listened yet to the God's Work podcast by Tom Nelson? He wants you to step into his office, or I guess his podcast, to help you rethink your daily work as a holy space where faith grows, not just meetings with HR, although I hope that they don't happen too often, not just spreadsheets, not just deadlines, not just emails, but actually a place where character is formed and God's purpose lived out. 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

0: Mark Barlow's Face to Face. Plenty to look forward to after 10 o'clock. Do stay with us. We've got the Praises playlist from midday as well. Do carry on worshipping with us here on Premier Praise throughout the sunshine, throughout the day. We'll be reminding you, I guess, of God's refreshing spirit. Anything to refresh today is more than welcome, is it not? Have yourself a lovely rest of the day. Enjoy Father's Day if you are indeed a father and you get spoilt. And if you go through Father's Day and it's a little bit, it brings up not great memories for you, then pray that the Lord will keep reminding you throughout this weekend, particularly that He is indeed the perfect Father, better than any father ever existed. I'll be back with you Monday morning, bright and early. Will you join me from 7? Every blessing.
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1: Good morning, I'm Anna Rees Green. The Christian Railway Mission has been attending a site in Bedford last night where a crash left a train driver dead and 11 critically injured. It involved two East Midlands Railway services heading towards London St Pancras. Services remain disrupted. Dozens more have been left with minor injuries. Now the charity commission's appointed two interim managers to oversee Barnabas Aid. It's under ongoing investigation following several allegations of donation misuse. The interim managers will take full control of the charity's assets and governance. And a sharp drop in humanitarian funding has left refugee children increasingly vulnerable, according to new research by World Vision. They're urging governments and donors to act swiftly to combat hunger. Funding for humanitarian aid fell by 40% in 2025 after Donald Trump's cuts. That's your latest Premier News.
2: 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Your voice of hope.
3: Good morning. Thank you to Craig for the past few hours on this lovely sunny Saturday. I wonder what your plans are for the day. Well, I hope that your plans are to let me hang out with you. My name is Charmaine, keeping you company. We're going to bring you some great songs to encourage you, to bless you, to keep your eyes fixed on our Lord and Saviour, Jesus. And as we do so, we always start with a conversation with him. Lord, we thank you again for today. We thank you for the life that you've given to us. We thank you that you love us, you care for us, and you want the very best for us. Father God, help us to keep our eyes fixed on you, to serve you with all our heart, mind, and soul, to honour your name, to bless your name, to encourage others because of what you have done to us and for us. To your glory and for your glory alone. In the name of our Lord and Saviour, Jesus Christ, we pray. And the church says, Amen.
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Mr. Josh Gorrells and Butterfly. Lovely sound of the garden too there. Love that. On the way, we're going to talk about reading. I wonder what the last book is that you read. I'm probably going to say the Bible this morning. Yeah, that's good. Very, very good. But is there any books that you're reading? And have you had a love for reading since you were little? Well, we're going to talk about childhood reading in just a while. But before that, this is from Saint. Quite like this version. Kind of a mellow Saturday vibe.

0: That's Saint and Raise a Hallelujah featuring Praise Labunga and Trumpet Pete. We love that. This is Premier Praise bringing you the sound of great worship, and we have plenty in store, including one of your favourites from the Worship 100 countdown, Goodness of God. Got a lovely version of that for you. And Martin Smith with I Could Sing of Your Love Forever. A little bit later on, we'll also hear from the book of Isaiah, chapter 40. But let me ask you this. Did you know that quite a lot of children in primary school are unable to read well? So much so that it's 1 in 4, according to the latest data. But there is an organisation that's doing something about it. It's called the Bookmark Reading Charity. It's a children's literacy organisation with a simple vision. They want every child to be able to read. And they do this with the help of volunteers, giving children the support they need to develop the confidence and enjoyment of reading. Well, the Reverend Mary Hawes is one of them, and she knows firsthand the power of being able to read, and talked to Madeline Kurtzner to share more on the challenge of what the charity is doing.
1: Reading is seen as another piece of work to do. Read this book so that you'll be able to answer these questions. You need to have this information, so read the book. And rather than saying, what do you really enjoy? Let's find a book that has a story about that. Or sometimes I think also children don't see adults reading. We're all stuck to our smartphones. Let's not make any bones about that. We're stuck to our smartphones as well. Of course, we may well be reading texts, but we're not getting stuck into books as much. Though I think there's a bit of a resurgence. I seem to be more aware of people joining book clubs in order to read. And I've belonged to a book circle here in Teddington where I live, which up till now has been run by a local bookshop that's a charity, the Farrah charity. And they have a book circle. And rather than having to read a book, we all come with a book on a theme. And that's lovely, because you think back, what books did I enjoy about holidays, or that I wish my 12-year-old self had read? And then we talk about those books. Children, I think, need to see adults enjoying reading, need to see adults getting stuck into a book just for the sheer pleasure of reading.
2: Well, I was going to say, you know, when I read, I wasn't saved, of course, when I was young. I didn't come from that kind of background. But I read loads of books. But one thing about books when you're really young is it shows you there's another world out there beyond where you are. Like, you lived in a village and you could get sort of, oh, wow, because you could picture and create that world in your mind. How did you come across this Bookmark Reading Charity then? How did you start this journey as a volunteer?
1: Well, I found myself at a place where my job had been made redundant, and so I had time on my hands. And after I'd stopped weeping and wailing and getting very cross with the people who had employed me, I realised, you can't do this, Mary. You need to give something back to the community. I'd come across Bookmark online. My deepest secrets, Facebook, Twitter. I'm a great scroller, and I'd come across them, and I'd never been able to get involved because I didn't have the time. It does require you to be able to give 2 half hours a week, and you need to be able to fit in with the school's timetable. However, I found I got time to do that. So I wrote, they took up references, they take you through a lot of online training. They take up DBSs. And when you're trained as a volunteer, then there are usually 600 or 700 children whose name, age and area where they are, all the details are online, and the time that the school needs them to be reading. So I scrolled through. I thought, if I do a reading slot at 9 o'clock in the morning, then I've got the rest of the day. I don't have to rush back for anything. So I do my 2 reading slots at 9 o'clock on a Monday morning and Friday morning. So I was reading with my little girl.
2: So what does that look like in what, you have to go somewhere and you'll sit with the child?
1: They do have some one-to-one schools where a volunteer, if they're close enough, can go in. But I do it online. So they have a secure platform that has hundreds of books. And my child and I together will work out the kind of level and interest they have. And then I will show her the covers of the books. And I say, what would you like to read? If we find we don't like it when we're halfway through, we'll just get another book. And then we read the book together online.
0: That was the voice of Reverend Mary Halls. She is a volunteer for the Bookmark Reading Charity. It's a literacy organisation with a simple vision wanting every child to be able to read. And I think we can say yes and amen to that. Talking there to Premier's Madeleine Kurtzner on Daytime. 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And you can find lots of other goodies there. 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And what else is there? We've got the Bible Stories podcast as well. 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

0: Praise God from John Redkin. You're listening to Premier Praise with me, Charmaine Noble McLean. Now, listen, have you sorted it? You know what tomorrow is, don't you? Have you sorted it for that special man in your life, that father figure, biological or not? Does he know he's going to get a bit of love from you? Is he going to get the hug? Is he going to get the appreciation? Have you got the card yet? Have you organised dinner? Maybe a barbecue because it's sunny. Give him a break. Or maybe you're buying him an apron because he's the barbecue king. Whoever he is, whatever.
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That's Emily Weiss here for you on Premier Praise with the song Goodness of God. And I was thinking earlier, chatting about being Father's Day, and this year, each year for the last 7 years now, it's the seventh year, a bit painful because I've lost my dad and also my father-in-law, both of them really good father figures. And I think the first year it was quite painful. And so years go on, it still hurts, but I remember with gladness and fondness what they've left me and my family. And I pray that for you, if you have lost a father figure, or maybe it's been a difficult one, that the Lord fills in that gap more than adequately, and in fact, with overflowing for you this year.

0: Isaiah 40 verses 28 and 29. Do you not know? Have you not heard? The Lord is the everlasting God, the creator of the ends of the earth. He will not grow tired or weary, and his understanding no one can fathom. He gives strength to the weary and increases the power of the weak.
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Red Rocks Worship. And we're going to keep it rolling. This is Premier Praise, The Sound of Worship. Got a lovely version of Grateful Heart from Called Out Music on the way.

0: He's doing some great things. Mr. Called at Music with Thank You Jesus, also known as Grateful. Hope that you're feeling thankful this weekend as you get about your business, maybe making plans to just chill out and have some me time. You and God would be great, wouldn't it? Or some hanging out with family, going visiting. Maybe you're going to see somebody who's not too well right now, like I'm going to do a bit later on. Have a wonderful, blessed day. But stay with Premier Praise because we are going to bring you the sound of your weekend with some wonderful worship that always point you toward Jesus. So don't forget, you can get us on the app. That's the Premier.plus app. You can also listen to us via DAB radio. 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
2: I am the true vine, and my Father is the gardener. He cuts off every branch in me that bears no fruit, while every branch that does bear fruit, he prunes, so that it will be even more fruitful. You are already clean because of the word I have spoken to you. Remain in me as I also remain in you. No branch can bear fruit by itself. It must remain in the vine. Neither can you bear fruit unless you remain in me. I am the vine. You are the branches. If you remain in me and I in you, you will bear much fruit. Apart from me, you can do nothing. If you do not remain in me, you are like a branch that is thrown away and withers. Such branches are picked up, thrown into the fire, and burned. If you remain in me, and my words remain in you, ask whatever you wish, and it will be done for you. This is to my Father's glory, that you bear much fruit, showing yourselves to be my disciples. As the Father has loved me, so I have loved you. Now remain in my love. If you keep my commands, you will remain in my love, just as I have kept my Father's commands and remain in his love. I have told you this so that my joy may be in you and that your joy may be complete. My command is this: love each other as I have loved you. Greater love has no one than this: to lay down one's life for one's friends. You are my friends if you do what I command.
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4: Hello, I'm Anna Rees Green. The Christian Railway Mission's been attending a site in Bedford where a crash last night left a train driver dead, 11 critically injured and dozens more with minor injuries. It involved two East Midlands Railway services heading towards London St Pancras. Services remain disrupted. Now the Charity Commission's appointed two interim managers to oversee governance at Barnabas Aid. It's under ongoing investigation following allegations of donation misuse. The managers will take full control of the charity's administration and governance. And a sharp drop in humanitarian funding has left refugee children increasingly vulnerable, according to new research by World Vision. The Christian charity is urging governments and donors to act swiftly. Funding for humanitarian aid fell by 40% in 2025 after cuts by President Donald Trump. That's your latest Premier News.
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5: Bringing you the sound of worship this Saturday morning. Thank you for choosing Premier Praise. My name's Charmaine, and I'm keeping you company with some tunes, my friend, including Worthy of It All by the fabulous CC Winan, and of course, Blessed Assurance, some classics and some newbies as well. All of that in the pot just for you. Let's start this hour with prayer. Lord, we are grateful to you that we can lift our hands, our hearts, our voices to worship you, the one true God. We are grateful for you, for the ways that you've allowed us to experience the touch of your hands, to know that you are real, We are grateful to you, Lord Jesus, that we have heard the testimony, the witness of others who have gone before us, of how good you are and how that goodness remains today. We are grateful, Lord, that you are never changing, always present, always with us, always God. Thank you, Lord. In the name of Jesus, we pray. And the church says, Amen.
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0: Isaiah chapter 40, verse 31. But those who hope in the Lord will renew their strength. They will soar on wings like eagles. They will run and not grow weary. They will walk and not be faint.
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Thank you, Thomas Buckler. A little bit later on, I'll remind you of a great podcast for those of you, you might be thinking about the week ahead already. 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

Premier Praise, where the worship never ends.

0: tunage and collaboration. That's Nate Gardner and Jamie Pritchard with Already in the Promised Land. You know, funny, I was reading in, where was our numbers yesterday? The numbers? And reading about Joshua and how he entered and conquered Jericho with the help of the Lord. And that lady who helped them, that woman who helped hide the guys who were scouting out the land. And I just thought, what bravery, what promise she had, what truth that she knew by witnessing what God had done for the Israelites in that time. And I just wonder, do we recognize what God is doing in our time? And do we allow ourselves to completely trust him? Or do we get our trust, our faith gets blown away really quickly by stuff that goes on in the world or stuff that happens to us? How much do we hold fast to his truth? How much?
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You're never going back. Come on, no backsliding among us. Come on now. Well, you know, it does happen, doesn't it? But we always have hope, don't we? Dr. Michael Youssef is going to be here just after this, reminding us that we can be delivered from fear.

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You are. Amen to that. Thank you, Tori Kelly. Now, don't forget, coming up at 12, we'll start the hour in prayer. And then we have the double portion. Yes, the double serving of the Praises playlist, where I get to play the songs that you want to have played. And I love that. I love serving you. So please do. Don't forget, you can get involved. If you've never done it before, you can request your favourite worship song and tell us why, and we will play it for you. That's every single day. And on a weekend, we'll give you a double portion of it. So an hour on a weekday, 2 hours on a weekend. Plenty of choice, plenty of options for you. And here's how you do it. You just record yourself in the voice note and send it to our WhatsApp number, which is 0303 040 4000. That's 0303 040 4000. And incidentally, that number is how you can get in touch with us for anything, whether you want to be part of the after school club, which is weekdays with Josh from 3 o'clock, or you just want to send us a message about how God's blessing you and encouraging you. And as I'm asking you today, if you'd like me to play a song for you over the weekend, today or tomorrow, you can send a voice note to this number, 0303 040 4000. That's our WhatsApp number. You'll know it's us because you'll see our logo, the Premier Praise logo, on the when you send the text through, and it comes through to the studio. Okay, simple as that. So that's what's happening just after 12, and of course we will reset with a prayer after we've heard the news, which is next.

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5: 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I have come that they may have life and have it to the full. I am the good shepherd. The good shepherd lays down his life for the sheep. The hired hand is not the shepherd and does not own the sheep. So when he sees the wolf coming, he abandons the sheep and runs away. Then the wolf attacks the flock and scatters it. The man runs away because he is a hired hand and cares nothing for the sheep. I am the good shepherd. I know my sheep and my sheep know me. Just as the Father knows me and I know the Father. And I lay down my life for the sheep.
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7: Hello, I'm Anna Rees Green. The Christian Railway Mission's been attending a site in Bedford where a crash last night left a train driver dead, 11 critically injured and dozens more with minor injuries. It involved two East Midlands Railway services heading towards London St Pancras. Services remain disrupted. Now the Charity Commission's appointed two interim managers to oversee governance at Barnabas Aid. It's under ongoing investigation following allegations of donation misuse. The managers will take full control of the charity's administration and governance. And a sharp drop in humanitarian funding has left refugee children increasingly vulnerable, according to new research by World Vision. The Christian charity is urging governments and donors to act swiftly. Funding for humanitarian aid fell by 40% in 2025 after cuts by President Donald Trump. That's your latest Premier News.
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8: Thank you so much for letting me be part of your Saturday afternoon. My name is Charmaine, and I'm so pleased to be able to bring you the sounds of worship as you have selected in the Praises playlist. This is where you take over your songs your way, and I love that. So I'm excited for what we're going to have lined up today, but first let's start with a prayer. Lord Jesus, I thank you for my friend listening right now. Lord, would you bless them? Would you increase in them? Would you encourage them? Would you embolden them? Would you give them the words to speak in the difficult places and the kind words to speak to those who need that touch from you? Lord Jesus, would they show generosity? Lord Jesus, would you help them to see you in new ways with more clarity than ever before, old or young? Lord Jesus, for my friend listening right now, bless, increase, renew, refresh, and help them to go again. And we do that together. To your glory, Lord Jesus. Amen.
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demigod god who reigns in the heavens, who speaks to nothing and even nothing has to obey. What is this word impossible to Yahweh? Who is the one that brought us

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Hi Hannah, I'm Nicola. I live in Ruthin, North Wales, originally from South Africa. I've just enjoyed having Premier Praise as my constant companion daily as I work from home. My daughter really loves it and she's made it a habit of sending messages in when Josh is on and requesting songs. And you know what? I thought, why not do the same today? I have really enjoyed listening to this radio station in the last few months when I discovered it. It's been wonderful for me. If possible, could you play the song Blinded by Your Grace by Stormzy? There's not much I can say. I think you just need to listen to it. This song speaks to me. It makes me feel, it just makes me feel good. And it helps me when I feel a little bit anxious and a bit down. And I'm definitely blinded by God's grace on a daily basis. Okay, I hope you have a good day. God bless. Take

Hi, my name's Di. I'm from East London, from Poplar. This is my first request for Premier Praise, and I'd love it if you could play Goodness of God. Goodness of God means a lot to me because it talks about how God's goodness has always been there, like it's always been running after me, even when I was running away from him, because there was 27 years of my life where I didn't know Jesus. I can honestly say I was kind of running away from him when people were introducing me to church and to Christians. I really didn't want any of it, and just my life got into such a mess. There's a couple of lines in the song that talks about, in my darkest night, he was closer than a brother, he was closer than no other. And that's so true, because when no one else was there for me, God was there, he was there still. I just want you to play it and listen to the words, because they're really precious.

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Hey, it's Luke Kelly-Bronth here from Gastry Church in Birmingham. And a song that I'm loving at the moment is a song from Gastry Music called The River. It's a song all about the life of God and the fact that there's a wildness and an incredible love that comes from the heart of our Father. And there's so many things that come out of that place. And the encouragement today is to jump in to the river of God.

Premier Praise, it's Sharon in Billingshurst. I'd really like to hear Waiting Here For You. I haven't heard the song in a while, and it reminds me that we have to stay close to God, even in times in our lives when we might be waiting on answers, waiting on action. Thank you so much. God bless everyone.

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4: On the third day, a wedding took place at Cana in Galilee. Jesus' mother was there, and Jesus and his disciples had also been invited to the wedding. When the wine was gone, Jesus' mother said to him, "They have no more wine." "Woman, why do you involve me?" Jesus replied. "My hour has not yet come." His mother said to the servants, "Do whatever he tells you." Nearby stood six stone water jars, the kind used by the Jews for ceremonial washing, each holding from 80 to 120 litres. Jesus said to the servants, "Fill the jars with water." So they filled them to the brim. Then he told them, "Now, draw some out and take it to the master of the banquet." They did so, and the master of the banquet tasted the water that had been turned into wine. He did not realize where it had come from, though the servants who had drawn the water knew. Then he called the bridegroom aside and said, "Everyone brings out the choice wine first, and then the cheaper wine, after the guests have had too much to drink. But you have saved the best till now." What Jesus did here in Cana of Galilee was the first of the signs through which he revealed his glory, and his disciples believed in him. After this, he went down to Capernaum with his mother and brothers and his disciples. There they stayed for a few days.
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5: Hello, I'm Anna Rees Green. The Archbishop of Canterbury has said her prayers are with the family of the driver killed in the Bedford train crash. Passengers reported hearing a blast, which some compared to a bomb, and said they heard screams. Overall, 80 people were taken to hospital. The Christian Railway Mission were at the scene offering prayer and pastoral support. Now, a sharp drop in humanitarian funding has left refugee children increasingly vulnerable to hunger, child labour and early marriage. That's according to international charity World Vision. Funding for humanitarian aid fell by 40% in 2025 after Donald Trump cut US aid to just $2 billion. And Scotland's hopes of creating history at the World Cup have taken a big knock with a 1-0 defeat to Morocco. That's your latest Premier News.
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6: Welcome to Premier Praise in this second hour of the Praises playlist. It's Saturday afternoon. My name is Charmaine Noble-McLean, and I've been playing some tunes for you, and you can get involved by being part of the Praises playlist by getting through to me in the studio on our WhatsApp number, sending a voice note, and we'll play some songs for you for tomorrow's show on 0303 040 4000 names. That's right. 0303 040 4000. Send a voice note with your song request, just like Anna has done in Devon and Cassandra has done. And who else has been sending through messages today? We loved that. Grace asking for, not going to tell you what she's asked for. You have to listen up. But first, let's start this hour in prayer. Our Father in heaven, hallowed be your name. Your kingdom come and your will be done on earth as it is in heaven. Give us this day our daily bread, and forgive us our sins as we forgive those who sin against us. Lead us not into temptation, but deliver us from evil. For yours is the kingdom, the power and the glory, now and forever. And the church says, Amen.
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My name is Pucci. I'm calling from London. I would like to play a song titled No Worry Now. I like this song because it's very reassuring to me, especially when I'm worried about something. And I'll be very happy if you play this song for me. And I believe that somebody listening to this song is going to make an enormous impact in their life. Thank you. Thank you, Framia, for the work you're doing. God bless.

0: Isaiah chapter 41, verses 9 and 10. 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So do not fear, for I am with you. 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

Hello, Premier Plays. My name is Cassandra, and I would like to request No Longer Slaves by Bethel Music. I would like to dedicate it to my new friend and Christian, Sam. Give her faith and strength. We love you loads, Sam. Love, Cassandra. Thanks.

I'm Anna Williams in Devon. I would like the song For Your Glory by Tasha Cobbs played. I think this is a beautiful song. Thank you very much. Bye.

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2: Success, that's what life's all about. If only I could marry that perfect woman and get that job that pays a fortune and buy that car and that jet ski, then I'll be happy. Yeah, the sweet, sweet taste of success. G'day, I'm Bernie Diamond. A lot of people think that way. I used to think that way. In fact, we're conditioned to think that way. The sad thing is that so many people spend their whole lives chasing success. They sacrifice the earth for a version of success that's been painted by spin merchants and highly paid advertising companies. But when they take a bite of success, where they expected sweetness, they find bitterness. They get what they imagined, the salary, the car, the career, but they don't get what they expected. Because that type of success, it's hollow, it's empty. Believe me, I know. And after having it all, you know what? The one thing that I've discovered in life that really satisfies is Jesus. Maybe that sounds a bit corny to you, or maybe it sounds too good to be true. Jesus.

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6: Psalm 25, verses 8 to 15. Good and upright is the Lord. Therefore he instructs sinners in his ways. He guides the humble in what is right and teaches them his way. All the ways of the Lord are loving and faithful towards those who keep the demands of his covenant. For the sake of your name, Lord, forgive my iniquity, though it is great. Who then are those who fear the Lord? He will instruct them in the ways they should choose. They will spend their days in prosperity, and their descendants will inherit the land. The Lord confides in those who fear him. He makes his covenant known to them. My eyes are ever on the Lord, for only he will release my feet from the snare.
0: 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Your voice of hope.
7: 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My name is Chris Byland. It's a real pleasure to have your company on this Saturday, the 20th of June. Where are the days and weeks and months rolling to, hey? I have absolutely no idea. But I'm glad you're here. Thank you very much. On the way here on Premier Praise, all the usual great worship music you've come to know and expect. And we're going to be thinking about Bible translations too. We're going to be hearing from James Poole, who is the Executive Director of Wycliffe Bible Translators. And he's been talking to us about translations of the Bible. Did you know the Bible's now been translated into its 800th language? Well, he's going to be sharing more on that in just a few minutes' time. But first, before we do absolutely anything, it's time for us to pray together. And this is the prayer we start with every single Saturday at 2 p.m. It is, of course, the Lord's Prayer. If you know it, do pray along. If you don't know it, listen and give a big amen at the end. Let's join together now and pray along with Luke.
8: Our Father in heaven, hallowed be your name. Your kingdom come, your will be done, on earth as it is in heaven. Give us today our daily bread, and forgive us our debts, as we also have forgiven our debtors. And lead us not into temptation, but deliver us from the evil one. For yours is the kingdom and the glory, now and forever. Amen.

Bristol House here on Premier Praise and their version of What a Friend We Have in Jesus. Before that, Phil Wickham with What an Awesome God. Just gone 10 past two on your Saturday. Thank you very much for being here. My name is Chris Byland and we do this every single week. In fact, we do it every single day of the week, 24 hours a day, 7 days a week. And if you're joining us for the very first time, you are very welcome here. Now, in just a few minutes' time, we're going to be hearing from James Poole, who is the Executive Director of Wycliffe Bible Translations, and he's been talking to us about how the Bible has just gone into its 800th language. Yeah, that's amazing, isn't it? That even more people can now encounter the love of God's word in the Bible. Sacred text, isn't it? Sacred text, and now offered to even more people than before. Well, James is going to be talking to us all about that in just a few minutes. But first, let's keep worshipping, shall we? This is Hillsong with Wonder on Premier Praise.

0: Charity Gale with I Speak Jesus here on Premier Praise. Got to number 3 on this year's Premier Praise Worship 100, last year's number 2, down one place. And it was actually released back in 2019. Can you remember all the way back then? It seems like forever ago, doesn't it? And it became really quite popular as a declaration song about the power of Jesus' name over fear and anxiety. I really hope that's helped you this afternoon. Now, let's turn our attention to Bible languages, shall we? How many languages, though, can you actually speak? I can probably do 5. If we think of English, Australian, American, oh, I'm running out of other English-speaking countries, New Zealand, there's got to be one more, Canada, of course, they speak English, don't they? Why didn't I think of Canada? Anyway, language, of course, is part of our identity, isn't it? So what happens when the most important message, which of course is the gospel, isn't available in your language? That is the reality for millions of people, but it's beginning to change. The Bible has now been translated into its 800th language. 800 languages. That's really, really impressive, isn't it? And while that may sound just like a number, get this. It took nearly 2,000 years to reach the first 400 translations, but only a few decades to double that. That's impressive, isn't it? In the last few decades, we've been able to double that numbers. Well, James Poole is the executive director of Wycliffe Bible Translators, and he had a front row seat to this extraordinary moment. And he joined Mal Pope recently to share more about this incredible milestone.
1: We're particularly celebrating Podoko people in northern Cameroon, right. which was one of the Bibles launched. This is a context where it's maybe a third of the people are Christian, but maybe not very well taught. A third are Muslim. A third are sort of traditional African religions, and really just quite a muddle of things. It's not an easy place to be. Sort of northwest Cameroon is sort of some people may have heard of Boko Haram, but they cause a lot of trouble and difficulty in the area. So it's a difficult context to work. Really, there are few Christians with a clear grasp of biblical truths and so on. And so we really just delighted that to finally have the Bible available for these people and the difference that is going to make, first of all, for the Christians and their own growth, the church growth, and then as they reach out to their communities in evangelism, we're praying for some significant change there. And actually, we've been talking about the Bible as a book, but the priority there is distributing the Bible via a smartphone app. Oh. A lot of people can't read, and so we've got the audio on an app, and people can listen to it and play it, and people can get together in groups, listen to a chapter of God's Word, and discuss it and talk about it, and so on.
2: I don't know the weather in the Cameroon. I'm anticipating it's hot. So can your sins be as white as snow in the Cameroon?
1: Oh, well, so that's a funny thing. Now, there's often concepts in the Bible which we don't necessarily, people don't necessarily have words for. And you're hinting there at snow. Is there snow? There might not be a word in that language for snow. And that is actually very commonly the case. And even in our English Bible, sometimes you're reading the Old Testament and, you know, cleanse me with hyssop. And you get the names of different animals, sometimes of different herbs. And sometimes there's a footnote saying, we're not really quite sure what this herb is or something, because we don't always have some of the same things today. And the decisions around that are not taken by us. They're taken by the people. Now, sometimes people will say, well, we know what snow is because we've seen it on YouTube. We'll just use the French word for snow or the English word for snow or some other regional neighboring country's word for snow. Or sometimes they think, well, we want our own word, and they figure out how they would say that in their own language. Maybe it's a little phrase or something. So you have all these challenges. The real difficulty actually is not with words like snow. It's words like grace. Words like forgiveness can be quite hard. If you're in a culture that's quite a revenge culture, mm-hmm. sometimes you say, well, what's the word for forgiveness? And people might say, oh, well, we have this word. But it turns out that word means, well, I'll forgive you for now, I'm going to get my own back on you later.
2: Ah.
1: I'll temporarily overlook. Well, that's not forgiveness. And so you have to search and search for what is the concept that actually properly conveys that. And we believe that because people are made in God's image and because God wants to speak to everyone, every culture does somewhere have the concepts that are needed to convey the gospel.
2: Okay.
1: If someone is translating and the word they're using for forgiveness is a sort of temporary truce, then people are not going to become Christians. Like, who needs a truce with God? You actually need forgiveness from God. Mm. But when you can find the right concept, and it might be, for example, if two tribes are fighting a battle or two people are arguing, that there's a certain sort of hug or a certain sort of handshake or a certain sort of meal that they can have, which says, that's it, we're completely forgetting about this, it's over. And so you say, when not just God forgave our sins in Christ, but that God gave us this particular hug of forgiveness or this meal of forgiveness in Christ. And when you do that, people respond incredibly, because now, finally, we understand. Even the Christians who've been hearing about this incorrect word all the time, finally understand God has not just temporarily forgiven us, he has truly forgiven our sins, that as far as east is from the west. And so... So it really brings the gospel to life. So that when we're translating the Bible, we're not, it's not simply about a literacy sort of problem of can we change the words from one language to another. It's really the heart of it is, are we understanding the riches of the gospel correctly? And that's what we want to see. And that's what we're praying for these people in North Cameroon.
0: That was the voice of James Poole there, and James is the executive director of Wyclef Bible Translators. And Wyclef's vision is for a world where everyone can know Jesus through the Bible. And he was speaking with Mal Pope on Daytimes. And if you want to hear that conversation again, just search for Daytime on Premier at premier.plus. Simple as that. Right, let's play you some new music now. This is Forrest Frank, and it's called OK. Lord, I-

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Matt Boswell featuring Matt Popper and Cochrane & Co here on Premier Praise, and His Mercy Is More. 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
1: My Father's will is that everyone who looks to the Son and believes in Him shall have eternal life, and I will raise them up at the last day. 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
2: This is Premier.

Paul Baloche and the live version there of Hosanna, Praise is Rising. And ahead of that, of course, Mosaic MSC with So Good to Me. You are on Premier Praise. This is Chris Byland. Thank you very much for being with me this afternoon. And make sure you're here after 3 o'clock. We have a big hour. We're going to be hearing from John Lennox, who was recently a guest on The Profile. And we're diving into that social media ban too.

0: 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To the artists we think you should hear, this is Premier Praise, where the worship never ends.
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1: Yes, we are. 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My name is Chris Byland, and on the way in this hour, you don't want to miss any of this. It's absolutely huge. We're going to be hearing from the mathematician and scientist John Lennox. He has spent his lifetime justifying his faith while pursuing a career in science. He was a guest recently here at Premier on The Profile, so looking forward to hearing a little snippet of that. Plus, we're diving into this social media ban, which I'm sure you must have heard of in our news bulletins. We're going to be catching up with Catherine Hill from Care for the Family to get her thoughts on it. But before we do any of that, it's time for us to pray together. And this now is a prayer for joy from the brilliant Steve Cox. So let's join together with Steve and pray.
2: The joy of the Lord is your strength. Nehemiah chapter 8, verse 10. My name is Steve Cox, so will you please join me in prayer today? Father God, today we come to you in a world that can feel heavy and uncertain. Many are carrying burdens, facing challenges, and wondering what tomorrow may bring. But today, we choose to lift our eyes to you. Lord, we thank you that true joy is found in your presence. It is not based on circumstances, headlines, or how we feel. It is rooted in your faithfulness, your goodness, and your love. Jesus, thank you that even in the face of suffering, you saw the joy set before you. Help us to discover that same deep, resilient joy, a joy that remains when life is difficult and hope feels so distant. Holy Spirit, come and fill us afresh today. Where there is weariness, bring strength. Where there is anxiety, bring peace. Where there is discouragement, bring fresh hope. Let your joy rise within us, not as a passing emotion, but as a steady confidence that you are with us and you are at work. For those listening today who are carrying heavy loads, remind them that they are not alone. You see them, you know them, and you walk beside them. And so, Lord, we choose joy. May your joy strengthen us, sustain us, and shine through us, bringing hope to a world that desperately needs it. We pray this in Jesus' name. Amen.

Josh Garrels here on Premier Praise with Watchmen, and before that, it was the live version of Delirious's Rain Down. Just gone, 12 minutes past three, this is Chris Byland. How are you doing today? Are you doing all right? I really hope so. Have you been following the football? The World Cup? Yeah, I know the Premier League fixtures are out now, but my focus is really on the World Cup. In fact, our focus here at Premier has been the World Cup over on PremierChristian.news, because there is a great article on there right now, which if you are trying to find faith within the World Cup, you might be inspired to go and read. 11 Christian players to watch at the World Cup is the article, and there's got every country on there, which you can think of, all the major countries at least. And there's some great players. Jeremy Doku from Belgium, he's a Christian. Christian Pulisic from the USA. Ben Gannon-Doak from Scotland. Mark Gay from England. And the brilliant Cody Gakpo, who plays for Liverpool and is now representing the Netherlands. Go and read about their faith journeys at PremierChristian.news. Also this week, did you see the story from the Church of England, who have released a prayer for the World Cup? I'll read that to you a little bit later, but that's also at PremierChristian.news right now for you to go and enjoy. Now, on the way here on Premier Praise, we are going to be hearing from the brilliant John Lennox, who is the mathematician and scientist. He's been talking to us here on Premier about his particular encounter with academic giants. What does that mean? Well, you'll find out in just a few moments' time. But first, let's do a little bit more worshipping together. And we're going to dive into the Bible too in just a few minutes as well.

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1: I tell you, whatever you ask for in prayer, believe that you have received it, and it will be yours. Mark 11:24.
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0: Ryan Horton here on Premier Praise, and because of Jesus. And before that, we were in the Bible, Mark chapter 11, verse 24, in case you want to go and pick up on that again. And it's an interesting verse, that one, because it's all about how God is listening to our prayers. Doesn't mean to say it's a blank check for asking for anything and that it will happen, but it is about how God is listening in the wider context of that verse. Go and read the passage again for yourself. Mark 11, chapter 24 is where you need to pick up from. Right, here is something very, very exciting. Not that the Bible's not exciting, of course, but this is exciting as well, because mathematician and scientist John Lennox has spent a little bit of time with us here at Premier, and he has spent a lifetime justifying his faith whilst pursuing a career in science. And one of the first encounters of this was at university, when he came up against a Nobel Prize winner who encouraged him to give up his naive faith if he was to have any kind of future in academia. Now in his 80s, he recounts his extraordinary life in his new book, My Story, where he shares the gospel amongst intellectuals, but also behind the Iron Curtain to those hungry for Jesus. And he was the guest recently on The Profile, and he was chatting with Premier Christianity editor Sam Hales about that particular encounter with those academic giants.
1: I always played Socrates, and still do all my life, asking people questions. So I plunged in and asked him about the research that he'd done to win the Nobel Prize. And then I said to him, while you were doing this, did it ever occur to you, when you discovered the intricacies of these processes, that there was a mind behind the universe? And he stiffened and he said, no. And I'm think it was a little bit disingenuous, and the conversation finished. He wasn't going there. And I thought that was it. But at the end of the meal, he said, Lennox, come to my room, which was not an invitation, but a command. And I went, and to my surprise, he'd invited several other senior people. And as far as I recall it, they set me on a chair and they stood around. He said, now, do you want a career in science? And I said, yes, sir. Well, he said, if you do, you need to give up this naive faith in God, because it will cripple you intellectually. You'll never make it. And so give it up now in front of witnesses, which was enormous pressure. But what I said to him, I said, tell me, what have you to offer me that's better than what I have in Christ? Well, he said, there's the philosophy of Henri Bergson. Well, I knew about that because I'd read Lewis, and it was a very bad choice, because Bergson actually thought of converting to Catholicism at one stage. It was a bad choice. And I said, if that's all you've got to offer me, I'll take the risk. I'll stay with Christ. And I got up and walked out. And that changed many things for me. It taught me a lot. The unacceptable face of academia, the misuse of academic authority and all the rest of it. And I made up my mind on the spot that if ever I got to the kind of position I'm in today as a professor at Oxford, I would never use my position to abuse anybody intellectually. And it did occur to me that if he'd been a Christian and I'd been an atheist, he'd probably have lost his job the next day for doing what he did. But such is the non-level playing field. And what I resolved to do was, as best I could, I want to put into the public space arguments for God and for Christ, and let the people judge, give them the evidence. And that's what I've been doing for the rest of my life. But I suppose you're right. It was a preparation for meeting lesser intellects like that of Richard Dawkins.
0: That was the scientist and mathematician John Lennox chatting on this week's Profile. 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And I'd recommend you go and listen to that. John is such a lovely chap. I spent time with him. It must have been about 5 or 6 years ago now, and he invited us into his home, and I had lunch with him, and we were working together. It was really, really lovely, and he's just such a wealth of thought on so many different subjects. So I really recommend you go and listen to that interview again. It's premier.plus/theprofile.

0: So much is shallow these days. Pictures, but not words. Texts that seem impersonal. Tweets rather than conversation. 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

Alicia Figueroa, and Here in the Moment, before that John Mark Cole, and Because He Lives. Now, how would you describe your life right now? 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That's 0300 111 0101, and Premier Lifeline is there to point you to God in the good times and the bad, and it's available weekdays from 9 a.m. to 5 p.m. That number one more time in case you missed it: 0300 111 0101. 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She's been talking to us about this new social media ban. What do you think about it? Are you keen for it? Are you not so sure? 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You can get in touch anytime. 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

0: Halvey on Premier Praise, teaming up with Lindy and Drew. It's called Speechless, and it's one of our brand new tracks, our discovery section tracks, no less, of new artists and new music we think you need to hear. 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I'm going to give it to you right now. 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And we listen to absolutely everything that comes in. We're not just saying this because we want to. We actually want to hear your music. So if you've got something, perhaps you're a church leader, a worship leader, or maybe you're just a singer-songwriter who loves Jesus, send us your music. We'll listen to it. Now, let's turn our attention to social media, shall we? Because if you've got a young person in your life, the new government announcement on a social media ban for under 16s is most likely causing a lot of conversation around the topic of screen time. The technology secretary hopes the ban could be introduced by next spring, and it's expected to cover platforms including things like Snapchat, TikTok, YouTube, and Insta, but not messaging services like WhatsApp. Some campaigners have welcomed the announcement, but others warn it could be unenforceable. Premier's Esther Hyam has been speaking with Catherine Hill, who's the director at Care for the Family and author of Left to Their Own Devices, to get her take on the new law.
1: I do think that obviously any political announcement, there's going to be some politics involved. And who knows how long Keir Starmer is going to be in post. But there are his critics who say that he is just trying to get a popular measure passed through in his last weeks of prime minister. Be that as it may, it is a really important bit of legislation that is going to affect our families. And so that's why I'm interested in it and concerned about it. I used to think it was the state overstepping the mark and interfering in family life. So when I first wrote my book, Left to Their Own Devices, way, way back now, the first edition in 2017, I was against this. But you know, I have changed my mind because I think the dangers have increased and there is so much more now at stake.
2: Was there a tipping point for you that made you change your mind?
1: I think it was more a gradual thing. We hear stories at Care for the Family. We have a bereaved parents network and bereaved parents support. And we hear then stories, as are reported in the media as well, of children who have taken their lives, but other children who are really suffering with self-harm, mental well-being, anxiety. I think looking at the evidence, there's quite a lot of evidence about the lack of sleep that children are getting, the lack of social interaction, what's called attention fragmentation, so distraction, you know, loss of attention, and finally addiction. And that's a very loose term, probably not really talking about clinical addiction there, but actually just that feeling of parents thinking, I cannot get this child off their phone or other device. So you put that all together. And I think the tipping point for me, actually, if there was one, would be when I wrote my book, A Mind of Their Own, and I saw the graphs that measure children's levels of anxiety and mental ill health. And those graphs spike upwards in 2007, 2010. And that is exactly the same time that the iPhone was introduced, exactly the same time that Instagram came on and the front-facing camera. So I don't think we can blame it all on technology, but I think common sense means there has to be a connection.
2: And so how will this ban help parents and grandparents and teachers?
1: Great. I'm glad you included grandparents. I am a granny of nine little ones now. And part of this, actually, I look at these little ones, I think, oh, my goodness, you know, I don't want them to be diving into chat rooms and having beauty filters and all that jazz before they're mature enough to manage that. So it is going to help strengthen the arm of families. I think it's been well reported that there are a lot of objections. And one of the objections is that it's going to be very difficult to enforce. And I agree with that. It is going to be difficult to enforce. But A lot of 15-year-olds can sneak into an off-license with fake ID and buy a bottle of vodka. We don't then say, well, let's not have any laws about alcohol. So I think it's a cultural message that will strengthen the arm of parents. I still passionately believe that the family is where this thing hits the road, the rubber hits the road, where this is families that need to put the boundaries in place. But this just strengthens their arm and supports them in their endeavour.
0: Catherine Hill, the director at Care for the Family there and author of Left to Their Own Devices, giving us her thoughts with Premier's Esther Higham on the social media ban for under 16s here in the UK. How are you feeling about it? Are your young people kind of unsure? Are they pleased? You can always get in touch with your comments anytime. 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

That's Rend Collective and Evergreen here on Premier Praise. Now, make sure you're here after 4 o'clock today, because we're going to be hearing from a charity that's trying to turn the tide on children's literacy. Did you know 1 in 4 children leave primary school unable to read well? Well, it's great that there is a charity willing to do something about that, and we're going to be hearing from them next here on Premier.

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1: 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My name is Chris Byland. Thank you very much for being here this afternoon. If you are listening from inside the UK, welcome, welcome. If you're listening from outside of the UK, online or on your smart speaker, you're very welcome too. Thank you so much for choosing us. And we have so much more to cram in before 6 o'clock this evening. It's just going to be non-stop. You don't want to miss any of this. In fact, we're going to be hearing from a charity very soon who's helping children to read, because 1 in 4 children actually leave primary school unable to read well. That's a shocking statistic, isn't it? That's maybe not down to the primary schools, maybe that's not down to the child, but there is a charity trying to help with this statistic. We're going to be hearing from them in around about 20 minutes time, along with all the great worship music that you've come to know and love from us here at Premier Praise. But right now, it's time for a prayer. And this is a prayer now from Lindsay Falkirk in Scotland, and it's a prayer for peace. So let's join together with Lindsay and pray.
2: God of healing and peace, be with all whose lives are touched by conflict. For broken and damaged relationships, loving God, sow seeds of peace. Sow peace in the hearts of all those who are in positions of power. Sow peace in the hearts of all those who strive for a better world. Sow peace in the hearts of all those who can make a difference. And that includes me and my small corner of this world. May I be a source of healing and peace in my neighbourhood. This we pray in Jesus' name. Amen.

Shane and Shane with Breathe here on Premier Praise. Before that, it was Chris Tomlin and Our God. Hope you're doing all right this afternoon. It is just turning around. Well, it's nearly 4:15. Where is the time flying by to? I have absolutely no idea. But let me remind you that if you are struggling today, that nothing is too broken or hopeless for God to transform. Maybe that's something you needed to hear this afternoon. Nothing is too broken or hopeless for God to transform. There's a verse in Romans, isn't there, that says, all things work together for the good for those who love God. Which is kind of, I guess, a way of saying, just don't lose heart. Make space for hope in your life. So I go back to this phrase again. Nothing is too broken or hopeless for God to transform. I hope that helps you this afternoon in some way. And in fact, that's kind of a nice way to lead into our next conversation, which is on the way in just a few minutes' time. We're going to be hearing about an amazing organization which is helping children to read. And they do this by developing their confidence and the enjoyment of reading. We'll be hearing from the Reverend Mary Hawes in just a few minutes' time. But first, this is Circuit Rider Music and Martin Smith with Burning Hearts.

0: Celtic Worship and Come Thou Fount here on Premier Praise. And before that, Circuit Rider Music, Lindsay Kofer and Martin Smith with Burning Hearts. Now, did you know that one in four children leave primary school unable to read very well? But one organisation has decided to do something about that. The Bookmark Reading Charity is a children's literacy charity with a very simple vision. They want every child to be able to read. And they achieve this with the help of volunteers, giving children the support they need to develop their confidence and enjoy reading too. Reverend Mary Hawes is one such volunteer, and she knows firsthand the power of reading. And she joined Madeline Kersner recently to share more on the challenge and what the charity is doing.
1: Reading is seen as another piece of work to do. Read this book so that you'll be able to answer these questions. You need to have this information, so read the book. And rather than saying, what do you really enjoy? Let's find a book that has a story about that. Or sometimes I think also people, children don't see adults reading. We're all stuck to our smartphones. Let's not make any bones about that. We're stuck to our smartphones as well. Of course, we may well be reading texts, but we're not getting stuck into books as much. Though I think there's a bit of a resurgence. I seem to be more aware of people joining book clubs in order to read. And I've belonged to a book circle here in Teddington where I live, which up till now has been run by a local bookshop that's a charity, the Farrah charity. And they have a book circle. And rather than having to read a book, we all come with a book on a theme. And that's lovely because you think back, what books did I enjoy about holidays or that I wish my 12-year-old self had read? And then we talk about those books. Children, I think, need to see adults enjoying reading, need to see adults getting stuck into a book just for the sheer pleasure of reading.
2: I was going to say, you know, when I read, I wasn't saved, of course, when I was young. I didn't come from that kind of background. But I read loads of books. But one thing about books when you're really young is it shows you there's another world out there beyond where you are. Like you lived in a village and you could get sort of, oh, wow, because you could picture and create that world in your mind. How did you come across this Bookmark Reading Charity then? How did you start this journey as a volunteer?
1: Well, I found myself at a place where my job had been made redundant, and so I had time on my hands. And after I'd stopped weeping and wailing and getting very cross with the people who had employed me, I realised, you can't do this, Mary. You need to give something back to the community. I'd come across Bookmark online, my deepest secrets, Facebook, Twitter. I'm a great scroller, and I'd come across them, and I'd never been able to get involved because I didn't have the time. It does require you to be able to give 2 half-hours a week, and you need to be able to fit in with the school's timetable. However, I found I got time to do that, so I wrote. They took up references. They take you through a lot of online training. They take up DBSs. And when you're trained as a volunteer, then there are usually 600 or 700 children whose name, age and area where they are, all the details are online, and the time that the school needs them to be reading. So I scrolled through. I thought, if I do a reading slot at 9 o'clock in the morning, then I've got the rest of the day. I don't have to rush back for anything. So I do my 2 reading slots at 9 o'clock on a Monday morning and Friday morning. So I was reading with my little girl.
2: So what does that look like in what you have to go somewhere and you sit with the child?
1: They do have some one-to-one schools where a volunteer, if they're close enough, can go in. But I do it online. So they have a secure platform that has hundreds of books. And my child and I together will work out the kind of level and interest they have. And then I will show her the covers of the books. And I say, what would you like to read? If we find we don't like it when we're halfway through, we'll just get another book. And then we read the book together online.
0: That was the voice of Reverend Mary Hawes there. Mary is a volunteer for the Bookmark Reading Charity, which is a children's literacy charity with a really simple vision. They want every child to be able to read. And she was chatting with Madeline Kersner on Daytimes. And if you want to hear that conversation again or to find out more, just head to Premier.plus and search for Daytime on Premier.
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That's the brilliant Brian Dawkson with Matt Mayer and Sunita Reedy and Cobus there. And Come, now is the time to worship, the 25th anniversary version of that worship song. Before that, Jathan Coldwell is who we were worshipping along with, and Better Than It Was Before. 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
1: 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And this is the will of him who sent me, that I shall lose none of all those he has given me, but raise them up at the last day. John 6:38-39.
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Lord, I don't know what it is, but you do have to finish that song for him. That's Gabe Von Oven here on Premier Praise and How Great is the Lord. Before that, we were listening to the Bible being read to us. John chapter 6, verse 38, in case you want to dive into that a little bit further. A really, really powerful verse, which I recommend you go and listen to once again. John 6, verse 38. Now, speaking of reading, if you are looking for something to kind of get your teeth into this afternoon, let me recommend to you Premier Christianity magazine, because there's a couple of articles on there which I really think will inspire you and challenge you, actually. First one's from Tony Wilson. Does it matter if Christians are cremated or buried? That's a long-standing debate. Well, Tony Wilson's diving into that. Plus, why Christians shouldn't be cheering the race to Mars. That's an opinion piece over on Premier Christianity this afternoon. And they're available for you to read right now. It's premierchristianity.com.

That's Kane here on Premier Praise and Living Water. Before that, Rock Springs Worship featuring Emma Hale and The Love of God. Make sure you are here after 5 o'clock today because we have so much to squeeze in before Ray Ray takes over, including hearing from the brilliant Phil Knox, who's going to be navigating friendships with us and looking at how we respond to our friends when they hold very different views from our own. Plus, we're going to be looking at sleepovers and we're going to be praying as well. There's so much to squeeze in. Don't go anywhere.

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1: Yes, we are. Just turned 5pm. Thank you for being here on Premier Praise with me, Chris Byland. It's a real pleasure. As I say, it is a pleasure. I say that every time, but it is a pleasure to be here with you and worshipping with you on this Saturday afternoon. I really hope that the music and the hymns that we are playing for you are lifting your spirits and connecting you with God this afternoon. That's my hope for you as you listen to this programme, as well as being formed a little bit. We're going to be diving into the tricky task of sleepovers very, very soon, especially when it comes to our kids. Plus, Phil Knox is going to be thinking about how we disagree with our friends. It's all coming up in the next 60 minutes here on Premier Praise, so there's plenty to squeeze in alongside all the amazing worship music. But right now, it's time for us to pray together. And this now is a prayer with Lauren Crook, and it's a prayer for families. Let's pray together with Lauren.
2: This is Lauren Crook, the senior leader of Kingdom Living Ministries. And today I want to pray for families. Father God, I thank you for our families. I thank you that you have given us all influence in this area. God, whether we have a good relationship or bad relationships with our families, difficult relationships with our families, I pray, God, that you would reunite people who have lost contact. I pray, God, that you would help for those Christians in the family to shine a light, that people would see Jesus, and that family members would be brought home into the kingdom of God. I pray, God, that you would help come and bring comfort where there are sick family members. I pray that you would come and bring healing where there are sick family members. And Lord, that you would teach us how to love one another well, how to support one another well, and most of all, teach us to be like you, Jesus, even with our families when that can feel like the hardest place to represent you well. I pray you help us do that today. In Jesus' name we pray.

Just gone 10 past 5 on your Saturday. That's Gas Street Music featuring KXC and Zoe Ross Waddle and King of Hope live from Wildfires, which kicks off again next month in July. If you're going to that, do let us know. We'd love to hear about what it is you are going to be looking forward to there. Before that, Matt Crocker, A Man of Sorrows, just for you, here on Premier Praise. My name is Chris Byland. Thank you very much for being here. It's the 20th of June. There's plenty going on today. It's International Tennis Day and International Surfing Day today. Did you know that? I have no kind of balance when it comes to surfing. I can't surf. Although I know down on the south coast, Cornwall way, there is a Christian surfing group. So if they're listening this afternoon, hello to them. If you're a Christian surfer, hello to you. It's International Surfing Day. On the Isle of Wight right now, there is the music festival taking place. The Royal Highland Show in Edinburgh is underway as well. And today is also World Refugee Day, celebrating the strength and courage of people who have been forced to flee their home countries to escape conflict or persecution. And World Refugee Day is an occasion to build empathy and understanding for their plight, and to recognise too their resilience in rebuilding their lives after they have fled. The UN says that every 20 minutes, people leave everything behind to escape war, persecution, or terror. Keep those people in your thoughts on this World Refugee Day. Let's pray for them. Keep them in our hearts and in our minds as we move through the rest of this Saturday. Lord, look after them. Help them in their journeys, fleeing persecution, fleeing conflict, escaping whatever it is chasing them. Help them in their journeys, guide them safely, and that they find a home where they will be looked after and they will be safe until it's time for them to return again. Help them to rebuild their lives and to overcome all the traumas that they have had to endure. On this World Refugee Day, we say to you, Lord, Amen. Let's play some more worship now, here on Premier Praise. This is Matt Boswell featuring Keith and Kristen Getty with Matt Papa, and Oh What High and Holy Privilege.

0: Lord says,
1: "Have faith in God," Jesus answered. "Truly I tell you, if anyone says to this mountain, 'Go, throw yourself into the sea,' and does not doubt in their heart, but believes that what they say will happen, it will be done for them." Mark 11, 22 and 23.
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0: Elevation Worship with Praise here on Premier Praise. Before that, we were dipping into the book of Mark, chapter 11, verse 22, in case you want to go and read that again for yourself a little bit later. Mark 11, verse 22. Now, did you have sleepovers at friends' houses when you were much younger? Well, today, whether or not you let your children go on sleepovers generates lots of discussion amongst Christian parents. 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
1: 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This can be made more complicated by their friends and friends' parents having different takes on the issues to you. One of these issues is sleepovers. 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She doesn't think that sleepovers offer enough benefit to justify the risks that come from your child being out from under your roof overnight. She thinks children don't need to spend the night somewhere else to have fun. 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She believes that Christian families can embrace the benefits whilst maintaining safe boundaries. 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
3: 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Y'all ready? 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

Hope City Worship and Goodbye Yesterday before that, Jordan Smith and How Great They Are. And we were thinking about sleepovers as well, whether or not we should let our children go on sleepovers. 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Go have a look at that this afternoon. Now, on the way, we're going to be hearing from Phil Knox talking to us about our friends and how we can respond when our friends hold very different views to those of our own. It's a really, really tricky area, but Phil is a great voice on this, and he's next here on Premier Praise.

0: Southeast Worship and How Great, How Great. You are on Premier Praise. This is Chris Byland, fast approaching 20 to 6. Don't forget, Ray Ray's here from 6 to carry you through the rest of your Saturday evening. And then Candice McKenzie's going to get you up and dancing from 8 p.m. So plenty more to look forward to. But right now, let's talk about friendship, shall we? Take a look at your closest friends. What do they have in common? Do they share your politics, perhaps? Your values, your background, beliefs, or perhaps your worldview? Most of us naturally, don't we, gravitate towards people who think like us. But in a culture that feels increasingly polarised, friendships are often tested by deep differences of opinion. So what happens then when the people we care about see the world very differently from us? How do we navigate disagreement without damaging relationships? Phil Knox is a senior evangelism and missiology specialist at the Evangelical Alliance, and he joined Premier recently to explore those very questions. And he was chatting to Lydia, and she began by asking how we should respond when our friends hold views that clash with our own.
1: Yeah, we are living in a very, very divided world. And I think it's become really dangerous, actually, in the sense that I think there's almost an even more dangerous narrative that we can't be friends with people we disagree with. And I would go as far as to say that if everyone in your friendship group looks like you, thinks like you, votes like you, laughs like you, it you might be in your own echo chamber without even really realizing it. And I think the challenge even with social media is we can completely curate our news feeds to only listen to voices we want to hear. And the algorithms will send us more and more content that make us feel more angry about the polarized view, will only send us content that reinforces our own worldview. And we need to be aware of the cultural waters we're swimming with in that. And I would just say loud and clear that we should be friends with people we disagree with, both in terms of not yet Christians, but also there are a wide range of political views, even within the Christian world. So I work for the Evangelical Alliance, and we are a membership organization of over 30,000 individuals and 3,000 churches, 500 organizations. And we regularly survey our members in the build up to the last general election, for example, just on politics, by the way. We asked our membership as the Evangelical Alliance, who would you vote for in a general election? And you know, I think what was actually quite encouraging was the diversity of the answer to that question, because all the major political parties were represented. We are going to have different political views. And I think there's something that we need to be as the church and posture ourselves as the church as a place where, first of all, it's okay to be friends with and unite with people who disagree with us on these issues, and even sometimes on some secondary theological issues. But also, what a beautiful antidote to the world that we can disagree on some issues, but all of those identities and viewpoints kneel before the cross of Christ, and we can unite around the one thing we have in common as children of the living God and followers and apprentices of Jesus Christ. And I think that's really beautiful, but I think we need to be aware of the world in which we're in, but also think about how we well connect with people we disagree with.
2: Phil, what about if someone that we know, a good friend of ours, has political or theological views that we're actually quite concerned about? Is there a space for us to step in? Should we challenge when we're actively concerned about some of the views that someone might hold?
1: Yes, and I think friendship is the best vehicle to do that. I've got a really good friend, and he talks about the fact that relationship is like a bit of a bridge sometimes. When you've got the kind of two kind of opposing views, relationship's a bit of a bridge. And the stronger the relationship, the stronger the bridge. And sometimes when we've got heavy truth to speak into someone's life, we need a really strong bridge to drive that across. If you meet someone you hardly know who has a dangerous or an opposing view to you, and you challenge them on it, that relationship might not be strong enough to bear the weight of that challenge. But you know, I've got some friends who I've known for decades. And that relationship is so strong that on almost anything, if I think about my friend Adam, my friend, if I felt I really needed to challenge him on a political opinion that was not Christ-like or out of line with biblical truth, if he was doing something that was harming him and hurting others, that relationship is strong enough for me to drive that truth across. And so therefore I would say, yes, we speak the truth in love to others. And so, and sometimes the most loving thing we can do is speak the truth. And friendship is not only a good environment to do that in, it's the best environment. Because, and in some ways, Jesus is our example for this. So Jesus could have delivered salvation, quote unquote, from highest heaven to lowest earth, but he becomes one of us. The incarnation is him building the strongest possible bridge for him to become the way, the truth, and the life, to speak and embody grace and truth. And that's how Jesus did it. And I think that his framework of relationship gives us the perfect way to be able to do that for ourselves.
0: The voice of Phil Knox there, Senior Evangelism and Missiology Specialist at the Evangelical Alliance, chatting with Premier's Lydia Bennett about having difficult conversations with our friends when we're concerned about some of their views. Fascinating conversation, and you can hear it in full over on Premier.plus. 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

Brian Johnson and Jen Johnson there with Living Hope. Before that, Phil Wickham and I Believe with the CBU Worship Collective. That's just about it from me, Chris Byland. I'm back with you again on Father's Day, which of course is tomorrow from 2 p.m. So I look forward to being with you for that. But stand by. Ray Ray is waiting in the wings to carry you through the rest of your Saturday evening, whatever that holds. I'll catch you tomorrow from 2 p.m. Have a great evening, whatever it is you're up to, and God bless.

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1: Hello, good evening. I'm Ray Ray and you're listening to Premier Praise. It's that time again. It's 6 o'clock and I'll be sharing this moment with you. We're going to be listening to your favorite songs and we'll be digging into the word together. I can't wait. How has your week been? I must say for me, I've been suffering with the hay fever. I thought I escaped that one, but it looks like I haven't. So I'm trying to stock up on some meds so that I can feel better instead of sneezing everywhere. But how has your week gone? Well, let's just take a moment to give thanks. Dear Lord, thank you for this day and everything that you have done throughout this week. Thank you for keeping us. Thank you for, you know, sending people to speak to us as well. And I pray that you'll speak to us through the songs, through your word this hour. In Jesus' name, amen.

And that's New Wine Worship and Shireen singing the classic Ancient of Days. It's a few minutes past 6 o'clock, and I'm Ray Ray. You're tuning in to Premier Praise. This week I watched a sermon and I was just glued to the TV. You know when you watch some things and you're just like, you almost get goosebumps as you're listening because you just feel like the word is just for you. And it was a sermon from Christine Kane, and she was sharing and speaking to worship leaders, worship teams, and saying, you know, when we are put in positions, really, we are a vessel. And it's God that takes the glory, and how we shouldn't seek for man's approval, but we should seek for God's approval. So as you're listening to the worship, and maybe your worship leader yourself, just hold on to that. And let's continue to give God the glory in everything that we do. Here is Nathan Drake, I Stand Amazed.

0: The Lord says,
1: if you love those who love you, what reward will you get? Are not even the tax collectors doing that? And if you greet only your own people, what are you doing more than others? Do not even pagans do that? Be perfect, therefore, as your heavenly Father is perfect. Matthew 5, 46 to 48.
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Boy sounds for you. That was the Swinging Hammers singing Christ Our Hope and Stay, and that is a powerful song that we can always hold on to Jesus. 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I'm Ray Ray and you're listening to Premier Praise. This is Living Hope. 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

God by Jess Ray, and that is such a touching song, and just a reminder that God is our healer, he is our protector, he is our friend. And I hope that you take comfort in those words. Well, you're still listening to Premier Praise. We're almost at 6:30, but there's still more of digging into the word and listening to your favorite songs. Now, how was work this week? Of course, the weeks can be very busy, and sometimes you might be asking a question of, am I really adding value to where I am? Well, I just want to let you know that as you are working, God says that we shouldn't work as unto man, but unto the Lord. And we've got the God's Word, God's Work podcast, and Tom Nelson is helping us to rethink our daily work as a holy space where faith grows, character is formed, and God's purposes are lived out. And I hope that this podcast helps you to see that you are indeed valued in your workplace. Well, search the God's Work podcast today, or find it easily on Premier Plus to be encouraged in God's vision for your daily life of work.

And that was Never Going Back by Fellowship Creative. We also heard from Free As A Bird for The Beauty Of The Earth. I hope you loved that one. There's still more to come. Also, are you a good friend? That is a question that we should be asking ourselves. It's a good reflection. And Shelley Spears is going to be talking about that right after this. Don't go anywhere.

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1: I was recently reading the wonderful novel Charlotte's Web by A.B. White to the primary school class that I have the privilege of teaching this year. And towards the end of the book, two of the main characters, Wilbur and Charlotte, were having a conversation. In response to a question, Charlotte the spider tells Wilbur the pig, "You have been my friend, and that in itself is a tremendous thing." True friendship is one of life's great joys, but true friends are often hard to find, particularly in a screen-obsessed world in which someone may have 500 friends on social media, but in reality may never have had a face-to-face conversation with many of them. So what should a good friend do? Good friends should encourage and build each other up, instead of tearing each other down with words or actions. Good friends should celebrate their differences, as well as cherishing the similarities. A good friend should be trustworthy and should provide a listening ear. Good friends will give each other their most precious commodity, time. It's often said that the best way to have a good friend is to be one. In Ecclesiastes 4, verses 9 and 10, we read, "Two are better than one, because they have a good reward for their toil. For if they fall, one will lift up his fellow." Sadly, of course, we don't always get it right. Even in the greatest of human friendships, we are just that, human. Despite our best efforts, we don't always love as we should. We let each other down, and we let other things steal our time and attention. To whom then can we turn when relationships break down and we feel broken, discouraged, or alone? How can we find God's peace in these difficulties? The answer can be found in the words of the well-known hymn written by Banbridge-born Joseph Scriven in 1855, who had just heard of his mother's illness and had already experienced great tragedy in his life. He writes, "Have we trials and temptations? Is there trouble anywhere? We should never be discouraged. Take it to the Lord in prayer. Can we find a friend so faithful who will all our sorrows share? Jesus knows our every weakness. Take it to the Lord in prayer." Jesus is the friend who sticks closer than a brother, the one who laid down his life for his friends. The best friendships are those that have Jesus at the centre. He is the one who will never let us down. He is the one who can bring peace to your troubled relationships and your anxious heart today. My name is Shelley Spires, and I'm a primary school teacher from County Armagh.

Sing, Sing, Sing by Lou Fellingham. You're listening to Premier Praise. Earlier we heard A Pocket Wisdom from Shelley Spears. And you know what? Two is indeed better than one. And I look at my friendships, I'm just grateful for the people that God has placed in my life. But you know, at the same time, our friends can disappoint us. And I just want to say, if you have gone through a bad friendship breakup, or maybe you're going through something right now, I just want to let you know that we have Premier Lifeline for you. And the Lifeline is our national Christian helpline, where specially trained Christians are available to talk things through with you and offer prayer. And it is no shame. You can pick up the phone and ask for help. All you need to do is call 0300 111 0101. That is 0300 111 0101, and they'll be there to pray along with you.

Paul Zak singing East West Psalm 103. Well, I'm not sure if you are resting or you were able to get lots done. Sometimes Saturdays can vary, right? But whatever you've done, I hope that you have enjoyed your day. Well, there's still more songs coming your way. Join me at 7. I'll be praying. Here is Blessed Assurance.

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1: Hello, I'm Ray Ray. You're listening to Premier Praise. If you're just joining me this hour, then welcome. And if you are listening the last hour, well, hello again. I hope that you're having a lovely Saturday evening. And how was your week? I feel like so much has happened this week. Of course, everyone's talking about football. England played this week as well. So yeah, I feel like there's so many things for us to kind of talk about. And this is a time to for having people round and going to barbecues, and it's a lot of fun. And you know what, let's take a minute to just thank God for the community that he gives us. Dear Lord, thank you for the friends and our families that you have placed in our lives, and thank you for the moments that we can break bread together, spend time together. And I ask, Lord, that you will help us to love our neighbors as ourselves. In Jesus' name, amen.

John Mark Cole singing Holy Forever there. Honestly, that song never gets old. It won't ever go out of fashion, in my opinion. It's such a powerful song that just transcends generations. And I guess that's the beauty about songs, right? It just touches people, and you hear great stories of how songs have really ministered to people as well. Now, I'm not sure where you work, what you do for work, whether you're a lawyer or a doctor, but I want to let you know that your work matters more than you think. Now, in the God's Work podcast by Tom Nelson, he helps us think about our daily work as a holy space where faith grows and character is formed. And it's just an interesting way of thinking about how God can use us in the workplace. So why not search God's Work podcast today, or find it easily on Premier Plus right now.

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1: "Here I am. I stand at the door and knock. 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

I really like that one. That is Every Nation Music, Have You Heard? And that's the latest from them. So if you like that, you can add it to your playlist as well. And like I say, if you enjoy songs on this station, then share it with your friends and family. I actually have a playlist, a shared playlist with my husband, and it's fun. Sometimes he just sends me a new song and I'm like, ooh, you've got music taste. And apart from that, there's been a lot of conversation around, you know, the social media ban for under 16s. And there's a lot of different opinions. But one thing I want to bring out of it is just for us to pray for our young people and pray that they also enjoy, you know, time with their friends, time in also discovering who God has made them to be. So yeah, put that on your prayer list. I think it's definitely important. Well, here's another song for you. Hallelujah, What a Savior.

0: is great.
1: And that is Greater Than It All, searched all over by Jake and Mate. Well, I'm going to give a shout out to my sister in love because she recently listened to a song here on Premier Praise by Jake and Mate, and she immediately added it to her playlist, which is amazing to hear. So if you love more songs like that, then don't go anywhere. We've got a Pocket Wisdom by Tanya Harris right after this.

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1: Deborah was standing in church one morning when in her mind's eye she saw a vision of a large cross projected onto the crowd. Then she saw the Holy Spirit moving through the cross like dough pressed through a cookie cutter. I'm Tanya Harris of God Conversations. Deborah's vision shows how Jesus shapes our God conversations. Every word of the Holy Spirit comes through the template of the cross. As Jesus said before he left the earth, the Spirit speaks in a way that points to him, reminding us of what Jesus said and then speaking about things to come. This understanding shapes our God conversations 2,000 years later. It means that everything the Spirit says will be consistent with the teachings and actions of the living Word, Jesus. In other words, we know it's God when it sounds like Jesus. To join the journey of hearing God's voice for yourself, subscribe to our devotional plan at godconversations.com.

Mary, thank you, Jesus, for the blood. It is 7:45, but I've still got a few more songs to share with you, so don't go anywhere. And you know, I've just been reflecting on this past week, and one thing that God has really been teaching me is faithfulness and being faithful where I am, being faithful with the things that He has given me. Sometimes we think if something has not quite worked, then, you know, let's switch to something else, but God has been telling me to just stay where I am and to continue to be faithful there. And that might be a word for you too. Maybe you've been questioning, Lord, should I do something else? Should I try this? But God is saying, no, I don't want you to try this. I just want you to keep tilling the ground. Keep tilling the ground. And in due time, you will see a harvest. We're going to be hearing a song about God's faithfulness soon by Ryan Offey coming after this.

A Faithful God. What a touching song there from Ryan Offe. You know, there's been so many songs this hour that has truly ministered to me, and I hope that it's done the same for you as well. It is Father's Day tomorrow, so do show some love to the father figures in your life. Well, I have to sign out, but you can catch me same time, same place next week. Here's Martin Smith.

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2: 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Welcome, Premier Praise. 8 o'clock. I'm Candice McKenzie. I'm so pleased that you're here with me, ready to get your praise on this beautiful, beautiful Saturday evening, the day before the longest day of the year. And what a gorgeous day it was today. Lovely and sunny in most places. And now together, you and I are going to show our gratitude to God for this wonderful day through praise and worship. It's time to get your praise on. But first, we must, of course, start with a prayer. Lord Father God, on the evening before the longest day of the year, we thank you for the light and the warmth that fill this season. As we enjoy lighter mornings and later evenings, we are blessed by your generosity. And as we settle firmly into the month of June, we thank you for being with us throughout, for guiding us through our days with what has been completed and also with what lies ahead. Thank you for bringing us to this point, Lord, to this evening where we can join together to magnify and praise your holy name. Amen.

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1: A very big welcome to you to your Saturday night praise party on this beautiful Saturday night. It really is your time to get your praise on, which is what we were doing with the last song, right? We were celebrating how this is the day that the Lord has made, and tonight we will be rejoicing. Get your praise on. Now, alongside your favourite songs, you're also going to hear joyful, uplifting, well-loved hymns. Classic songs as well, worship hits too, all designed to help you get your praise on. Like the modern worship anthem that I have coming up for you, brought to life by one of the most soulful voices in contemporary Christian music. And also on the way, as this is the evening before the longest day of the year, I feel it would be fitting to play a song to remind you that He is the light of the world. Now this is Get Your Praise On, and we are praising the Lord tonight. So let's not delay. Let's go.

That was Anthony Evans with his stunning version of Here I Am to Worship, a song originally written by Tim Hughes in 1999 and has since become one of the most well-known worship songs in the world. And I'm so glad that you are here worshiping with me on your Saturday night. Thank you so much for tuning in. It really is wonderful to have your company. Now, as we continue, we are here to worship God because God so loved the world.

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Get your praise on. I'm Candice McKenzie, bringing the worship straight to your speakers on your Saturday night. And I do hope that you've had a great day with this great weather, filled with so much sunshine today, wasn't it? Now, before I joined you tonight, I actually spent the day in the garden. I was tending to my plants. I've got tomatoes, I've got lots of herbs, I've got chives, rosemary, lavender, mint. In fact, shout out to you, a big shout out to you tonight if you are listening whilst you are in the garden, because the sun hasn't even set yet. How lovely. And tomorrow is the longest day of the year. And with that thought in mind, just thinking about the extended light, I feel it would be really fitting to play a song to remind you that He is the light of the world. So hold tight for that, coming up for you in just under 10 minutes time. But first, always remember that with God by your side, you've already won.

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You might be going through something right now that you might not understand. But don't you worry. What I have to say can bring a change in your life. You see, no weapon formed against you can prosper. It's in the Word. And if

so full of encouragement. Misha Weeks there with The Light, a song that points you clearly back to who Jesus is, the light of the world, a guiding light, a light that just brightens your path, guides your steps, and brings clarity to any confusion. It's a song to encourage you and remind you that he is your constant guide, going before you, walking alongside you, leading you the right way. And let me share this with you. His light does not change. It does not fade. It just shines brightly, even in the darkest moments, bringing you hope,

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1: Welcome to Premier Praise. I'm Candice McKenzie and I'm very, very happy that you are here. It's 9 o'clock and if you're listening at home, if you're at work, on public transport, in your car, wherever it may be, there's one thing that you don't have to worry about tonight, and that's the playlist, because I've got you covered. All you need to do is get ready. Get ready to worship, because it's time to get your praise on. Lord Father God, as the days of June continue to unfold, we thank you for the many blessings that surround us. Thank you for the people we share life with, for the work that we're able to do. Thank you for the strength that you have given and for the encouragement that we have received. And with that strength, help us to walk through each and every day with patience and generosity, offering encouragement wherever we can. Continue to be with us, Lord, throughout this weekend and onto the week ahead. We pray this in Jesus' name. Amen.

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1: It is my absolute pleasure to be by your side tonight on this beautiful Saturday night. I'm here as your worship companion. Thank you so much for tuning in wherever you are, listening across the UK on your DAB radio or even somewhere around the world on the app or on your smart speaker, wherever you are, wherever it may be. It's now time for you to get your praise on. Now that last song was Leland, Lion and the Lamb, and coming up in this hour I've got plenty more songs that are going to remind you of God's love, including a song full of gratitude and remembrance, giving thanks to God for his faithfulness, his mercy and his never-ending goodness. And also coming up for you, I've got a song that speaks right into the moments of life where they can feel slightly overwhelming. What this song does is invites you to find peace in God's presence. Now this is Get Your Praise On. We are praising the Lord tonight. So let's not delay. Let's go.

One of the most well-known worship songs in the world. And it's a song that you voted number 7 in this year's Premier Worship 100. That's Christ the Pharaoh with their version of 10,000 Reasons. A song that invites you to just take a moment to pause and reflect on God's goodness. To take a moment to just look back over the last few days, over the last week, even over the last few months, even back to the beginning of the year, and just to recognize the countless ways that the Lord has been present, faithful, and true. And speaking of the Lord being present, faithful, and true, this next song really taps into that, as it reminds you that it's only by His grace.

reigns in the heavens, who speaks to nothing, and even nothing has to obey. What is this word impossible to Yahweh? Who is the one that brought us

Christian Stanfield, a glorious day, and I do hope that you had a glorious day and you're now having a wonderful Saturday night. I'm Candice McKenzie, 9:32, and coming up in just under 10 minutes time, a beautiful worship song that invites you to find peace in God's presence. Make sure you stay tuned for that. All of the worship that you need is right here on Premier Praise. Get your praise on. Worship music direct to your speakers. And with this next song, we are gonna praise.

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1: Gospel artist, worship leader, pastor, and premier radio presenter. That was Madeline Kersner with Rest. A beautiful reminder that God calls us not just to serve, not just to strive, but also to rest. Now, at the heart of that song, it speaks directly to the invitation God continually

just hit the ground running and keep on going, something I am very guilty of. Rest reminds us that true renewal is found not in escape, but by drawing closer to Him. It's the kind of song that just breathes the feeling of peace into you as it plays, and it was my absolute pleasure to share it with you tonight. I just want to say thank you so much for being here, listening to it with me.

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Great news. The worship continues on Premier Pray. So keep us close by. DAB smart speaker on the app, online. You don't want to miss out as we give you praise through the night.

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1: A prayer from the Psalms. Ascribe to the Lord, you heavenly beings. Ascribe to the Lord glory and strength. Ascribe to the Lord the glory due to his name. Worship the Lord in the splendor of his holiness. The voice of the Lord is powerful. The voice of the Lord is majestic. The Lord sits enthroned over the flood. The Lord is enthroned as King forever. The Lord gives strength to his people. The Lord blesses his people with peace. Amen.

0: Lord says,
1: therefore, if you're offering your gift at the altar, and there remember that your brother or sister has something against you, leave your gift there in front of the altar. First go and be reconciled to them, then come and offer your gift. Matthew 5:23 and 24.
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1: Back in the early 90s, a social researcher held a whole bunch of workshops with people, and he concluded this. He said, somewhere in the last few years, we've stopped dreaming. We've stopped having hopes for the future. Why? What's the reason for all that? His answer went like this. Because we're so wrapped up in our culture of consumption, we don't need to dream anymore. We're busy being filled today with things and entertainment, you name it, and money can buy it. G'day, I'm Bernie Diamond. But what if God created us to dream? What if dreaming's an intrinsic part of our makeup? You know, when I dream, I soar like an eagle. When I dream big dreams, I experience the reality that I've been created in God's image. When we dream, we create something out of nothing. When we dream, we open up doors and possibilities in other people's lives that they never thought possible. God said that it was He who created us in our mother's womb. It was God that made us the way we are. A person without dreams is like a world without colour. A heart without dreams is like a child without a future.
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1: A prayer from the Psalms. Ascribe to the Lord, you heavenly beings. Ascribe to the Lord glory and strength. Ascribe to the Lord the glory due to his name. Worship the Lord in the splendor of his holiness.

The voice of the Lord is powerful. The voice of the Lord is majestic. The Lord sits enthroned over the flood. The Lord is enthroned as King forever. The Lord gives strength to his people. The Lord blesses his people with peace. Amen.

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1: Jesus gave them this answer. Very truly, I tell you, the Son can do nothing by himself. He can only do what he sees his Father doing, because whatever the Father does, the Son also does. John 5:19.
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0: As women, we all have different roles.
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0: Roles that morph and change through life. 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
1: CEO.
0: Employee.
1: Church leader.
0: Carer.
1: But whoever we are, whatever we do,
0: we are Christian and we are
1: women. 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
1: We don't have to look far to see how the cost of living has changed in recent years. We often joke about how tracking the cost of a certain amphibian-shaped chocolate bar is an easy way to gauge the state of the economy, but the changes are all around us. For some, these increased costs just mean forgoing a few luxuries, but for others they result in daily struggles to cover even the most basic costs and make it nearly impossible to make ends meet. How do we experience God's peace when facing financial difficulties? Firstly, we know that God is a God who cares. The Bible tells us that he cares about every small detail of our lives, so much so that even the hairs on our head are numbered. He cares about every problem we face. Tell him how you feel. Tell him how you're struggling. Secondly, we know that he is a God who provides. In Matthew chapter 6, we read, "Look at the birds of the air. They do not sow or reap or store away in barns, and yet your heavenly Father feeds them. Are you not much more valuable than they?" We all have a responsibility to be wise stewards of what the Lord has given to us in how we spend, save, and plan ahead. But these verses remind us that ultimately the Lord clothes the wildflowers with beauty and feeds the sparrows. We are worth so much more than them, and we can trust him to provide what we need. One problem with our world at the moment is that we're constantly bombarded with advertisements for things that we are told that we need because they will make our lives so much better. In reality, the purpose of these adverts is to create discontent in us, encouraging us to spend money we may not have on something that we don't need. Only in Jesus will we find true contentment and fulfillment. The next time you're sucked in by an advertisement for something that you're told that you need, pause and consider. Take it to the Lord first. Ask for his wisdom. Are you seeking contentment that only he can give? The Lord also uses our brothers and sisters in Christ to support us in our time of need. If you are facing financial difficulties at the moment, speak to your local branch of Christians Against Poverty or find out about your local food bank who can support you in these difficult days. And if you're not, would you show God's love and consider adding an extra item to your weekly shopping to donate to your local food bank? None of us know when we might need to rely on it ourselves. So how do we experience God's peace in times of financial difficulty? We tell him and we trust him. He's a God who hears, a God who cares, and a God who provides. He has made a way for us to be set free from sin. He has taken care of your eternal destiny with life that never ends. So you know that you can trust him with your day-to-day life here and now. My name is Shelley Spires and I'm a primary school teacher from County Armagh.

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1: 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Amen.
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0: The Bible tells us two cleansings. First of all, we are positionally cleansed. The day you come to Jesus, confessing your sin, repenting of your sin, receiving Jesus as your Savior and Lord, positionally, God sees you as if you never sinned, because He sees you through the prism of Jesus. But then the Bible talks about daily cleansing, continuous cleansing, sometimes maybe even more than once a day. And the reason I often say, confess as soon as you realize you've sinned, is because that way Satan does not have a hold over you. Positionally cleansed, but daily cleansing. How do you do that? Ephesians chapter 5, verse 26. By washing of the water of the Word of God.
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